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3: Utah heads to Ames to take on Iowa State on Saturday. 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
8: 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Luke, what's up, buddy? 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Hey, Kristen! 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

0: 651. Live line, what do you want to hear?
1: Hey, do you have Orbiter by Noah Kahan?
0: I do. That's such a relaxing song, so chill. And the whole album that he put out a couple months ago is really, really good.
1: It really is. Probably the best one so far.
0: What's your name? Is this Corbin?
1: Yes, sir.
0: Oh, Corbin, all right. Cool. In College Station, Texas. Always good to get our regulars on.
1: Thank you, sir.
0: Have a good night. Bye.

0: 1051. Lightline, who sings it?
1: Hey, the Bee Gees.
0: The Bee Gees, no. Lightline, who sings it?
2: Earth, Wind, and Fire.
0: That's right. You are the winner. Who's this?
2: Hey, Mason, Larry, West Point, Georgia. How you doing today?
0: I'm good, Larry. And you know, you're even better because a fabulous Lightline trophy is coming to your house.
2: Thank you. Thank you.
0: You're welcome. I think we play that song every single hour, every year on this day. So stay tuned. We'll play it 3 more times.
2: Yes, sir.
0: All right. Hang on. We'll get your address, Larry.
2: Thank you, sir.
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Mix 105.1. I try to enjoy the moment, appreciate the fact that this is the last official day of summer 2026. The past 3 weeks, everybody's been rushing into the fall.

0: Homewrecker by Somber.
1: Homewrecker, yeah. People still love that after 7 months.
0: Yeah.
1: You think it's better than Undressed and Back to Friends?
0: Yeah.
1: Really? Why?
0: I don't know. I just like it.
1: He's already working on new music. The album came out. He's still on tour.
0: I'm so excited.
1: Have you watched the video for the song?
0: Yes, I have.
1: Oh, yeah. And he's all dressed up as a cowboy.
0: Yeah. My favorite part is when he shoots with the banana.
1: Yeah. That was probably his idea. He's a very creative guy. In fact, he wrote this song and his last three hits all by himself.
0: Yeah.
1: And this one's already top 10. Thanks for calling Liveline.
0: Thank you.

0: Mix 105.1. Hello, Lightline. What do you want to hear?
1: I love it by Bella Kay.
0: Oh, yeah. I'm so glad that that song's still hanging on. We were playing that before really anybody. And, of course, TikTok, Spotify really blew up, and they love, love, love it.
1: Yeah, I love that song.
0: What's your name?
1: Lydia.
0: Where are you calling from, Lydia?
1: Fort Wayne.
0: Indiana. What are you doing tonight on the last day of summer?
1: I just got done with a volleyball game.
0: Oh, and then fall starts in just a few hours.
1: Yes.
0: All right. Thanks for calling, Lightline.
1: You too. Bye.
2: Hey, it's Bella Kay. The phones are open. Get on the air next by calling 85 Lightline. We're waiting.
3: I like being used. It means I have a purpose.

0: 1051. Hello, Lightline. What do you want to hear?
1: Hey, Mason. How's it going? It's Corey.
0: Hey, good, Corey. How about you?
1: I am good. Just listening to the live line. Can I request Stereo Love by Edward Maya and whatever her name is?
0: Oh, yeah, the girl. Vika Jigulina.
1: Yeah, her.
0: That song's really big. All over again.
1: I like it.
0: Where are you calling from?
1: Salem, Oregon.
0: And what are you doing tonight?
1: Just listening to you guys.
0: Oh, no. There's got to be something more interesting than that.
1: Just enjoying the weather. What's nice?
0: 70 degrees right now. That's not too bad.
1: That's nice.
0: Last official day of summer, you know.
1: Oh, I know. It sucks, doesn't it?
0: Yeah, tomorrow's going to snow, I'm sure.
1: It's getting there.
0: Thanks for calling Lightline, Corey. You have a great night.
1: My song. All right, you have a good day.

0: world, woman.
1: We really do appreciate you being here. It's all about you all. Request your shout outs and dedications, whatever you're doing, wherever you're going. We want to hear about it. Lots to talk about, some really good new songs. And of course, the throwbacks that continue to dominate. I know we're a pop station, but we play the biggest songs right now. Whether they came out last week or last decade, maybe even 20, 30 years ago, some of them are just timeless and they hang on. 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MasonKelter. 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
1: Oh my goodness. Okay, I have to ask. Do you have... Oh my goodness. No, I'm forgetting the name of it. How am I forgetting?
0: You can sing it for us.
1: Problems from Ariana Grande.
0: Yeah. That was her second hit, 2014.
1: It was.
0: Those were good times. What's your name?
1: It's Riley.
0: Riley, where are you calling from?
1: South Bend, Indiana.
0: And what are you doing tonight?
1: Driving.
0: Is there a guy that makes you think of this song? One less problem without him?
1: No. I want to hear it. Well, I hope not. I hope I got no more problems.
0: Well, we appreciate you riding with us tonight on Live Line. You have a great night.
1: Thank you, too.
0: Bye.

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0: Hello, Liveline. What do you want to hear?
1: I don't like to hear Boston by Stone Lefty.
0: Hey, I'll play that. What's your name?
1: Colson.
0: Where are you calling from, Colson?
1: Houston, Texas.
0: What are you doing tonight?
1: Hanging out in my room with my brother.
0: Oh, that's nice. Why do you like this song?
1: It's just fun and gives me the good vibes.
0: Yeah, that's what it's all about, too. You know, she comes from Chicago, and her father is the CEO billionaire of Groupon. You know, that coupon company, you go online and they help you save money on websites.
1: Yeah.
0: So everybody thinks that her success has been bought, but clearly people like you like it, right?
1: Yeah.
0: Yeah, all right. Well, here it is. Thanks for calling Liveline.

0: 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Hello, live line. What do you want to hear?
1: Can you play Something Just Like This by the Chainsmokers?
0: Oh, yeah, that's got to be one of my favorite songs of all time. Why do you like it?
1: I just like it.
0: We'll play it right now. What's your name? Where are you calling from?
1: My name is Diamond. I'm calling from Winnipeg, Manitoba.
0: What are you doing tonight?
1: Just chilling, listening to Liveline.
0: Does this song make you think of somebody or a special place, time in your life?
1: Just someone. I think I'll keep her information private for now.
0: We haven't played this since February, by the way.
1: I know.
0: Going way back. Oh. Mm-hmm. 9 years ago. Have a great night. Thanks for calling Liveline.
1: Thank you. Bye.

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16: Oh, yeah, that song's back in the Spotify Top 50 right now. Did you know that?
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17: Probably.
16: Do you listen to it a lot?
17: Oh, yeah, I like it.
16: Why is it still so popular after 20 years?
17: I have no idea. I guess it's just the vibe now. A lot of old stuff's coming back.
16: Yeah. Also up there is Don't Stop the Music by Rihanna, which is number 37. No Scrubs by TLC, which is number 29. Irish by the Goo Goo Dolls, which is number 18.
17: Oh, yeah. I gotta love Rihanna.
16: What's your name? Where are you calling from?
17: My name's McKenna. I'm calling from Vermont.
16: What town?
17: White River.
16: All right. Thanks for calling Liveline. Have a great week and the last day of summer.

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2: Hey, Mason. Brent calling from Winnipeg. You can play Earth, Wind, and Fire anytime you want, man. Jeez, that was great.
1: Oh, I love that song. I know, but today's like the only day we can really justify it to the boss and get away with it.
2: Oh, come on. Anyway, you know what? For another song, though, Chef's Choice, hey, man.
1: And what are you doing tonight?
2: I'm at work with my colleague here in the van, cruising around, doing our thing.
1: You getting done soon?
2: Midnight hour time, central time.
1: Oh, well, speaking of midnight, yeah, we just played Midnight Sun by Zara Larsson.
2: Yeah.
1: We hope you stay tuned all night long. We got the secret sound in about 15 minutes. Your chance to win, Brent.
2: Awesome. Thanks, man.
1: Thanks for calling Live Line.

0: Hello, Liveline. What do you want to hear?
1: What's your favorite song?
0: My favorite song? Well, that's really hard to pick. How about The Cure by Olivia Rodrigo?
1: Ooh, okay. I love that song.
0: All right. That was easy. What's your name?
1: Bella.
0: And where are you calling from?
1: South Bend, Indiana.
0: What's going on tonight?
1: Nothing. I was just on a call with my friend. I'm going to call her back after this. I'm so excited.
0: Oh, why don't we call her right now on the radio?
1: Wait, really?
0: Yeah. Do you know her phone number? This would be so funny. Yeah, you just tell it to me, and then I'll type it in, and we'll call her. She'll probably be like, "What's this number?"
1: Okay, 574.
0: All right, hang on. 574. All right, do you think she's gonna pick up?
1: Probably. I'll text her. I'll tell her to pick it up.
0: All right, here it comes. Let's see if she answers here.
2: Hey, this is Layla. I'm probably doing something really incredible right now.
0: Bye. We got her voicemail. Well, we'll try again another time. All right, but here's your song. Thanks for calling Liveline.

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1: The 21st night of September, which also happens to be the last official day of summer. And you're spending it on Liveline. My name's Mason, the biggest, craziest, live, outrageous party on your radio. And we're here for the next, 3.5 hours, really bringing you some hot music. Throwbacks, new stuff, whatever you want. 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Now, though,
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1: 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Couple more times. And again. 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

0: 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Live line, what do you want to hear?
1: How about Stressed Out by 21 Pilots?
0: Oh, all right, we'll get that on. Who's this?
1: This is River, New England, Georgia, doing dishes.
0: Oh, that sucks.
1: My dad, like, loves the Cannonball by Supertramp song, so I was going to get you to play for him. But
0: oh, well, maybe I can get the guy over at the Classic Rock Station to loan me the record. But no, we don't go back that far.
1: How far do you go back?
0: Well, it depends on the song, but Supertramp hasn't been popular since the 70s.
1: Yeah, it's just, yeah, he likes that song, I like that song. It's a really good song.
0: Yeah, I like them too. But we'll do 21 Pilots right now, okay?
1: All right.
0: And thanks for calling.
1: Bye, thank you.

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1: Can I request a song?
0: Yes. What do you want to hear?
1: What about Last Friday Night by Katy Perry?
0: Oh, yeah, that's easy. We play it almost every single night. What's your name?
1: This is Layla, Arabella's friend.
0: Oh, you're the one who we just tried to call on the radio.
1: Yes.
0: Why didn't you pick up?
1: I don't know. My phone's on Do Not Disturb, so I don't pick up the phone really easily.
0: I see. I didn't think anybody answers the phone these days.
1: True.
0: You know, 20 years ago, people would just call you. Nowadays, they text you asking if they can call you. It doesn't make any sense.
1: Yeah, but it doesn't.
0: But good job on your mom and dad for teaching you not to answer the phone for strangers. We'll play your song now. Thanks for calling Liveline.

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1: 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Luke, what's up, buddy? How's baseball going? I've got the game streaming in the den. Maybe you can pick up some pointers before we take on Kennedy next week. Ashley A, Ashley D, Ashley P, is this for a group project again? Because last time it looked a lot like high-speed reality TV research. Hey, Kristen! You got the ring light and the tripod this time. Don't forget to tag the house with the fastest internet. Honey, it's going to be another late one. We're going to need more snacks.
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1: Is it September by Earth, Wind, and Fire?
0: Yay! You're the winner. Who's this?
1: This is Genesis.
0: Where are you calling from?
1: College Station.
0: Texas. Why did we play that?
1: Because it's September, the 21st of September.
0: All right. Did you hear us play it earlier, too?
1: No.
0: We played it twice already. It's the only night we can get away with it. Hey, we're going to send you a Live Line trophy, which will be at your house the next couple of weeks. We hope you love it.
1: Thank you.

0: Live Line. What do you want to hear?
1: Hey, I would like to do a shout-out song. It's Baby by Justin Bieber, and I'm doing this for my friend. His name is Michael.
0: And what's your name? Where are you calling from?
1: I'm calling from Mississippi, and my name is Georgia.
0: Does the song have a special meaning to you?
1: No, but I think it has a special meaning to my friend. I'm doing this for my friend because I think he's nervous to call, so I'm doing this for him.
0: That's very nice of you. Let's play it right now, okay? This is our number one throwback request of all time.
1: Okay.

0: 1051. Hello, Liveline. What do you want to hear?
1: Hey, how about some Katy Perry fireworks?
0: Oh, yeah. We've already done California Girls on last Friday night. Now we got to do this one.
1: Oh, my gosh. I'm sorry. I'm just getting off work and just turning you on, so I wasn't sure.
0: Oh, no, no. We'll get it on right away. What's your name?
1: All right. Tracy.
0: Where are you calling from?
1: Just outside of Fort Wayne.
0: Oh, my gosh. So many Indiana calls tonight. What are you doing?
1: Well, I work in Auburn, which is just about 20 minutes north of Fort Wayne. And so I'm between Auburn and Fort Wayne driving home from work.
0: How's the weather?
1: Listening to you. Oh, fine, fine. It's 58 degrees. So
0: getting kind of chilly.
1: Yeah, but it could be worse. Could be better, but could be worse.
0: Well, we'll have to see about that tomorrow night, the first official day of fall.
1: Oh, yes. I heard we are going to have a low of like 44 one of these nights this week.
0: So sad. I want summer forever.
1: Oh, yes. Definitely. Me too. I am not a winter person.
0: Well, you should move to Miami.
1: Yes, I should.
0: Let's get an apartment together.
1: Okay. It's a deal. We'll save some rent. All right.
0: Thanks for calling Liveline. Have a great night.
1: Yeah, thanks. You too.

0: Mix 105.1. Hello, live line. What do you want to hear? Hello?
1: Sorry, I didn't expect you to answer that fast.
0: Oh, sorry. I can put you back on hold if you'd like.
1: No, you're good.
0: I hear Noah Kahn playing in the background.
1: Do you have Satisfaction by Benny?
0: Benny Benassi?
1: Yeah.
0: What is it about that song? We played that last week, too. Somebody else called for it.
1: I tried calling all last week, but I couldn't get through.
0: Oh, that's interesting. Well, this time you got through right away, so we just can't please you, can we? What's your name?
1: Jacob.
0: Where are you from, Jacob?
1: Columbus, Indiana.
0: All right. We're going to play Satisfaction later on tonight to satisfy you, okay?
1: Thank you so much.
0: Meanwhile, Secret Sound. This is your chance to win if you are first to call us correctly identifying what the sound is. We played it last hour and this past Thursday, Friday, and Saturday. We didn't get a winner. What is it? We are throwing something at something. A couple more times. And again. Secret Sound. What is that? Call now and win. 85 Liveline. That's 85 Liveline.
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8: 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Hey, Kristen! 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
0: We still don't have a winner. It's probably one of the hardest we've ever done. We'll play it again next hour, one last time, along with a new clue on

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1: Could you play Sexy Back by Justin Timberlake?
0: Oh, I would love to. Why do you want to hear that?
1: Because it's just, he's so poetic.
0: So poetic. I don't think anybody's ever said that before.
1: Oh.
0: But it's a great song. We still get a lot of requests for it. What's your name?
1: Gracie.
0: Gracie, where are you from?
1: Grand Island, Nebraska.
0: Anything going on tonight for the last day of summer?
1: Well, just driving home with my color guard captain.
0: Well, we hope you keep us on for the rest of the night. Thanks for calling Liveline. Be safe.
1: Thank you.
0: Bye.

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1: Hi. Ain't in LA by Adela.
0: Oh, that song is blowing up. 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Tons of requests coming in for it now.
1: Yeah.
0: Why do you like it?
1: I love it because I'm from a small unknown city.
0: And the baddest bitches ain't in LA. What's your name?
1: My name's Isabella.
0: And where are you calling from?
1: In the middle of the desert on my way to Phoenix.
0: Oh.
1: I'm from Imperial, California, but I'm on the highway.
0: How old are you? Because we want to know the type of people who like this song.
1: I'm 20. Today's

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1: 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Hey, Jaden, Brayden, Zayden, come on in, you guys. Luke, what's up, buddy? How's baseball going? I've got the game streaming in the den. Maybe you can pick up some pointers before we take on Kennedy next week. Ashley A, Ashley D, Ashley P, is this for a group project again? Because last time it looked a lot like high-speed reality TV research. Hey, Kristen! You got the ring light and the tripod this time. Don't forget to tag the house with the fastest internet. Honey, it's going to be another late one. We're going to need more snacks.
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10: Hello, Liveline. What do you want to hear?
11: Hello, Liveline.
12: Hi. Could you please play Beat It by Michael Jackson?
10: Hey, we'll play that. Who's this?
12: Allison.
10: Allison, where are you calling from?
12: Mankato, Minnesota.
10: What are you doing tonight?
12: I just got done feasting on a bunch of Chick-fil-A.
10: Oh, yeah. What's your favorite stuff there?
12: Well, the mac and cheese is top tier.
10: We just got
12: one that opened up in our town. Hmm. So
10: I bet it's really busy.
12: Oh, terribly busy, but it's worth it.
10: Was it your first time going there?
12: No, I've been there before, but it's like my first time really getting to try many different things.
10: Mac and cheese is fire. You also got to try, if you're like wanting something a little healthier sometimes, try the market salad, because it's got like blueberries and feta cheese and strawberry on it. That's all really, really good. And then the chicken and like a half and half lemonade iced tea. That stuff's really good too.
12: See, I wish, but my body does not like the idea of being healthy. My mind thinks it's great, but my body says no.
10: Oh, yeah, you know, I always wanted a nice summer body, and then I realized I like food more.
12: Exactly. Food is nourishing.
10: Well, you only live once. Thanks for calling Liveline. Here's your song.

say hello to everybody who's texting in and couldn't get through. Warrensburg, Missouri, Little Falls, Minnesota, Kearney, Nebraska, Westchester, Pennsylvania, Sturgeon Bay, Wisconsin, Middlebury, Vermont, Ocean Springs, Mississippi, Ironwood, Michigan, Cleveland, Tennessee, and Salem, Oregon. This is number 2.

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0: 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Hello. What do you want to hear?
1: Dracula, that song by Tame Impala.
0: Oh, yeah. Do you want the Jenny remix or just the original?
1: Oh, my gosh. I would love the Jenny remix.
0: All right. We'll get it on right now. I love that version. Who's this?
1: This is May.
0: May, where are you calling from?
1: Bemidji, Minnesota.
0: Well, you know, today's officially the last day of summer.
1: Yes, it is. Oh, my gosh.
0: What are you doing tonight?
1: Driving home. Yeah. I don't know, just driving home.
0: Were you a big fan of Dracula before the Jenny remix, or is that what really got you into it?
1: Yes, I was. Oh my gosh, I loved it. And then when Jenny came out with it, into it, I was like, oh my gosh, yes.
0: All right.
1: This is the best collab.
0: Let's get it on right now. You'll make a lot of people happy. It's big all over the world.
1: Okay.
0: Have a great night. Cool. Thanks for calling Liveline.
1: Yeah, thank you.
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0: 1051. How lucky we are to be living in a time where all of those songs are available to us so easily. Imagine like 50 years ago when a song that seems so big today, even like, I don't know, Thriller by Michael Jackson or My Heart Will Go On by Celine Dion, I Will Always Love You. Can you imagine a time where those songs didn't exist? And then the only greatest songs of all time were like My Way by Frank Sinatra, you know, Rocking Around the Christmas Tree, which is ancient. So we're really lucky now to be alive in a time where all the superstars have come and gone, and we still have so many new stuff coming out today that we just love. And anyways, I'm getting sentimental about it. Rewind starts in about 15 minutes. That's where we do all the greatest throwbacks of your life from the past 15, 20, 25 years, whatever brings you to a special time or person, place in your life. Anyways,
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0: 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And it involves a appliance. 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What's the secret sound? 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

0: 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Pretty slow night for the secret sound. Not a lot of guesses, but here are the final two.
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1051. 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Carol G and Yudlane Rosowski. It's called Baby Wow. 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
4: Speaking out loud, by Ed Sheeran.
3: 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Who's this?
4: Lucy,
3: where are you calling from?
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3: Now, we got to know what you think about all the stuff going on with Ed Sheeran right now. It's pretty crazy. Do you think it's wild that people aren't able to, like, separate him from the music? Or do you think it's wrong that he doesn't have a stance on everything going on?
4: I don't think he has to have a stance. 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
4: I don't think so.
3: All right. Well, you seem like somebody who doesn't like controversy, and we like that. Here's your song. Thanks for calling Live Line.
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0: know, anything by NSYNC, like I Want You Back, is that a throwback?
1: That's a great song. Yeah, that's a way back.
0: Let's do it.
1: What's your name?
0: Elaine.
1: And where are you calling from?
0: Southern Utah, St. George.
1: What are you doing tonight?
0: I'm just driving home. Been a long day and never really listened to the radio anymore, so.
1: Oh, well, we're giving you a reason now. We play requests. We've got contests. It's fun. It's actually interactive. It's not pre-recorded like all the other people.
0: No, seriously. It's been a blast listening to you for the last hour, so.
1: Well, we appreciate it. Hope you come back again.

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1: 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Hey, Jaden, Braden, Zayden, come on in, you guys. Luke, what's up, buddy? How's baseball going? I've got the game streaming in the den. Maybe you can pick up some pointers before we take on Kennedy next week. Ashley A, Ashley D, Ashley P, is this for a group project again? Because last time it looked a lot like high-speed reality TV research. Hey, Kristen! You got the ring light and the tripod this time. Don't forget to tag the house with the fastest internet. Honey, it's going to be another late one. We're going to need more snacks.
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9: 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Especially after all these years, people still love it. 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
10: Amber McAnallen, Chippewa, Wisconsin. My mom and my brother.
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1: Last call on Hello, Martin Solveig.
0: Oh, yeah. I remember that. Gosh, that's a forgotten oldie. Yeah, we can play that.
1: No, I love it. I mean, I bet a bunch of other people do. It's something to get in the mood on a nice Monday night. Get fresh, get funky.
0: Yeah, as we say goodbye to the final day of summer, 2026.
1: Loved it. I hope everybody else did.
0: Yeah,
1: Ready to move on to the next. Let's do it.
0: What's your name? Where are you calling from?
1: Havana and Lincoln out here in Niles, Michigan. Enjoying the night. I hope everybody's enjoying it better.
0: All right.

0: Live line rewind. What do you want to hear?
1: Oh my gosh. Should I reach the live line?
0: Here you are.
1: Holy nope. If I can say that.
0: Nope.
1: I would love to hear Classic Umbrella by Rihanna.
0: There we go. In fact, we've got a classic remix of it too. Nice, extended, upbeat, crazy, fun. Got violins in it and everything.
1: Are you serious? I love a good violin.
0: All right. Well, let's do it. What's your name?
1: My name's Anna Rose.
0: And where are you calling from?
1: I am calling from Peoria, Illinois.
0: What are you doing tonight? You sound so nice.
1: Oh, I just had a gin and tonic at the bar, and now I'm going to bring my mom some milk from the grocery store right before they close.
0: What a great way to end the summer of 26, the very last moments.
1: Oh, my gosh, and you played that the perfect song, the September song for today. I already forgot the name of it right now because I'm so focused on the milk.
0: Oh, yeah, it's called September.
1: Oh, go figure.
0: Thanks for calling Live Line. We're going to play it again after this, by the way.

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1: Malcolm Todd, earrings. When you look back in the summer of 26, these next three songs are what you should remember, along with Choosing Texas, which is number 5.

0: Now, number one, most popular, the song most requested in North America tonight.
1: The big one.
2: The last number one song for summer on Liveline. Little fact about Kevin Parker, that's his real name, and Tame Impala is not a band. He writes, produces, sings everything. Loser, number one.

so much fun the past 5 hours. Of course, it's the 21st night of September. We've played that 5 times. But this is also the last official day of summer, 2026. And I just want to say that this, personally, has been a really, really good one for me. We've accomplished a lot with growing our show, being heard on more radio stations, creating fans, and hopefully providing you with a space every night to feel like you're not alone. We are your friends, and we are here to entertain you and make you feel good in a world of so much negativity and darkness. It's all about who you surround yourself with. And we start every summer with this. We wait all year to play it. What better way to close out the season? New Kids on the Block, Summertime. This was after they were famous. Really is a great song. It's going to become a classic around here. My name's Mason. You can have anything in life. Just be.

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1: They say the holy water's watered down, and this town's lost its faith. 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

0: 1051.
1: So we were just talking about school projects and things, and it reminded me of my childhood and this story about this girl having just complete financial ignorance. And there was once when I was a kid, we're all out at Target, and my little brother was like, my dream job is to work at Target.
2: Oh.
1: And my brother was like, or my mom was like, why? And he goes, look at all the money they get. Like thinking that the employee got the money.
3: Yeah.
1: And that happened and, you know, haha, we all laugh. But then came the time we're all checking out again at the grocery store. And my brother really wanted something. And my mom was like, no, we're not buying that. And he goes, just write a check. Like, you know, and she's like, what? He's like, because she said, you know, we didn't have money for that or whatever excuse to not have to buy something. And he's like, just write a check, Mom. You just put the numbers on there.
2: Yeah.
1: Like, duh.
2: Yeah, you just write a check. It's like Monopoly money.
4: Yeah, free money.
1: So there's this woman. Now, those were small, young children.
2: Yes.
1: There is a woman going viral on TikTok because she thought she was scammed because when she asked for cash back, this happened.
5: Every single week with my groceries, when it asks me if I want cash back, I always say yes, and I get my $50 back. So every week I look up on the little screen and see how much money I saved from all my coupons. And usually it's about like $50 to $60. So I always press $50 when it asks if I want the cash back. So PSA, if you did not know this, when you ask for cash back, it is not giving you the cash back of the money that you saved from your order, like from the store. It is taking it straight out of your checking account.
2: Oh, sweet baby girl.
1: Like, buddy. She's an adult.
2: Yeah.
4: Oh, man.
2: Yeah, because she's like, oh, I saved $50. And they're like, do you want cash back? And she's like, yeah, I want that $50 that I saved.
1: Yeah, I want my savings.
2: Give it back to me.
1: Wow. I feel like we just need to leave that one right there.
2: And then she's shocked and thinks that the store is actually
1: scamming her
2: out of $50. Uh-huh.
1: Could you imagine every time you went to the store, you took cash back, and then you're like, I don't understand why my bank account's overdrafting.
2: I could not imagine posting that and then finally realizing that I'm a dum-dum.
1: Do you think, well, obviously when she realized it, all the lights clicked and she realized she was a dum-dum.
2: Yeah.
1: But when she posted it on TikTok, do you think she was fully aware that she was going to get the backlash? Well, I like to think yes.
4: It's funny that she was like, just in case you didn't know, right. Other people, like this is a common, you know, misconception.
1: Like somebody else had her same way of thinking. Did anyone comment like, no?
2: Yeah, someone else actually, they now have realized it's not free money.
4: Wow.
2: It was a public service announcement.
1: It's incredible.
2: It was nice of her.
1: That was awesome.
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0: Mix.
1: On Friday, Ella did her her egg drop, which you do in seventh grade,
2: oh,
1: where they
2: yeah.
1: you have to. They're learning about the
3: physics.
1: Physics
3: is the what three the laws. Science would be. Yeah,
1: yeah. Did you do an egg drop?
3: Yeah,
1: I didn't do one.
3: Really?
1: No.
3: Oh, wow.
1: I remember Liam doing his, and I remember us going up onto the roof of my house and throwing it off to see if it worked.
3: And
1: Ella started to work on it with our sitter, who's she's going to flight school.
3: Oh, wow.
2: Cool.
3: That's cool.
1: And they created like a glider.
3: No way.
2: No, that's awesome.
1: So everyone, you know, usually does like a box and some kind of parachute or.
3: Right.
2: Yeah.
1: No, this thing had like wings.
3: Wow.
1: And it like kind of like just floated down.
3: So it worked.
1: Oh, yeah.
3: Wow.
1: And the teacher said to Ella, like, I've never seen this in all my years.
3: Really?
1: And I'm like, props to our babysitter for coming
2: that's
1: up with us.
2: So cool.
1: Yeah.
3: That's amazing.
1: So Ella was pretty stoked about the whole thing.
3: Huh.
1: And it got me thinking, like, what school project do you remember? Mm. I'm not an artistic guy, like, at all.
3: Really?
1: I know. And I remember in elementary school, we had a papier-mâché a balloon.
3: Mm.
1: And then you like you pop the balloon or something, and then you make like a globe.
3: Oh, yeah, yeah, yeah.
1: And mine, it was so embarrassing. I didn't want it out. Like, you know how like you could, it would go out to dry somewhere.
3: Right.
2: Yeah.
1: I didn't want people to see my bluish brown marble that I created. Like, it was bad. Paper mache, not for me.
3: Yeah.
2: Yeah.
1: I don't
2: You're
1: love
2: not
1: the
2: a
1: paper.
2: Crafty guy to me.
1: I'm not a crafty
2: no.
1: guy.
2: I just don't see it.
1: No. What school project do you remember, Chantel?
2: Oh, man. I would turn any school assignment into a school project. And it
1: yes.
2: would, I would actually, what I remember is not any specific school project. I remember that I would actually get in trouble with my parents for overachieving
3: wow.
2: school assignments.
1: Oh,
2: you can ask any of my siblings.
1: Oh, I'm sure.
2: They were just like, Chantel, it is too much. The teacher didn't ask you to make a 3D model of the book report.
1: Right.
2: They just asked you to write a report.
3: Right.
1: Yes.
2: But I would create a whole universe that went with every assignment. I would laminate and turn in my homework. Like,
3: wow.
2: Oh, yeah.
3: Above and beyond.
2: Like.
1: Always was a lot. I think
3: yeah.
1: Yes.
2: Yeah.
1: Yeah.
2: My, oh. Never in my life have I heard of a kid who gets in trouble for trying too hard.
3: So where did that passion go?
2: Yeah, right?
3: What happened?
2: I feel like I'm still pretty darn crafty.
3: No, you are. You're very crafty, I will
2: say.
3: You know
2: what's the best, though? Like, I had terrible grades.
1: Yeah.
2: Because I spent too much time being creative
1: in
2: school.
1: Got caught
2: in the weeds. And not enough time focusing on the actual material.
3: Oh, that's fair.
1: Jake, what school project do you remember?
4: I remember my mom helping me with all of my projects.
1: Yes, yeah.
4: You know what I mean?
1: Uh-huh.
4: I feel like the one I think about more often than anything is my country report from sixth grade that was on the Netherlands.
1: I learned about this during the World Cup.
4: Yes, yeah, because I was rooting for the Netherlands, and then they got out like earlier than they ever have. It was
1: uh-huh.
4: crazy. But I remember specifically like procrastinating really bad and waiting until the last minute and having my mom help me and staying up super late. And it was at the point in time where all like your presentations were on like an early version of PowerPoint and you had to bring in a USB hard drive, a little thumb drive.
2: Right? Oh, wow. Yeah.
4: And I remember showing up. It was my day to present everybody because it was like a big project. It was like a full day.
2: Yeah.
4: And it was my day to present. And the USB drive didn't work. It like, and I remember like.
2: It wasn't like formatted right.
4: No, it was
2: right
4: sixth grade
2: something.
4: And I'm standing up there and like they're trying to get it to work. And like I remember like tearing up and like being like, oh, like crap. Like, what do we do?
1: Yeah.
4: And so we
2: I'm
4: just like,
2: fail.
4: Like we brought like cheese, like the Dutch cheese for everybody. So we were just like, okay, like here's some cheese. And I guess I'll read off my

0: just like spawned that love for that country. So
1: did funny. Either of you make a volcano ever?
2: Okay.
0: No, actually.
2: As we were thinking about this, I remember one of my favorite school assignments. You know, like, speaking of book reports, mm-hmm. I don't like to read. But do you remember, like, you do the book report and then they'd have you make a story quilt or whatever, where it's like you have to put the book and there's 9 frames and then you draw a picture in each frame. And for some reason, I just remember the assignment was story quilt. I physically made a quilt. I kid you not. Trust me. So I made my mom take me to the fabric store because I was like, no, mom, it's a story quilt.
1: Sure.
2: I made a quilt. I quilted this quilt. And I put like blank cotton like story things. And then I made my mom buy me fabric markers so I could then draw in the story.
1: Yeah.
0: It's amazing.
2: And my poor teacher had to figure out a way to hang up that story quilt on the wall. It is in my basement.
1: You have it still.
2: I have it. You have the quilt. I actually have 3.
0: Wow.
2: Because we did the assignment multiple times and I got such a rise, like laughing so hard from the class.
1: Yeah.
2: That I like did it. I continued to do it.
1: Well, of course.
2: Anyway, I never understood the art of a poster board.
1: No.
2: Yeah, anyway, story quilts. Be careful what you wish for.
1: Oh my gosh. John, the egg drop. My dad and I spent an entire weekend engineering a parachute system. Egg shattered immediately.
2: No! Yeah. That would be me. I can't do anything engineering.
1: Oh, yeah. I never had to do like a baby. We got a few like either eggs as baby or flour.
2: Oh, yeah, like the flour bag.
1: I got a flour bag one. Yeah.
2: I never did that.
1: I know here we have like robotic babies.
0: No, yeah. Like when you get into high school and you're doing like the family class, you have to take home a baby. It's
1: did
0: terrible.
1: Did you do that?
0: Oh, yeah.
2: Isn't it like... The teacher can track if you've left it behind. Uh-huh, like, that's like, too much.
0: It like, monitors, like, you know, if you pick it up, like your timely responses for it crying and stuff. It's terrible.
2: Wild.
1: Oh, my 6th grade state report.
0: Hey.
1: I got Hawaii. I brought a pineapple, but I dropped it on the way to class and it shattered.
0: Oh.
2: Stop. Oh.
1: That's like Jake and his cheese, kind of.
0: It is, kind of.
1: Kind of.
2: Kind of, but kinda. Not the same.
1: I built a model of Mount St. Helens, and I made it erupt during my presentation.
0: Wow.
1: It erupted onto my teacher's desk and ruined all of our papers.
0: You know what?
2: Could you imagine being the guy that ruined all the reports?
0: Awesome. Oh.

0: Mix 105.1.
1: Well, she did not train.
2: Nah.
1: But on Saturday, Chantel was there at the Corner Canyon Half Marathon.
2: I was.
1: Your brother invited you to run with him?
2: Yeah. Here's the thing.
1: Yeah.
2: I don't know why I took it upon myself to be the fittest of the show.
3: Yeah.
2: But I did.
1: Yes, you did.
2: It's my service to the both of you.
1: Thank you.
2: I will be one who gets out and runs these city half marathons, whatever. I'm not doing a marathon. Anyway. So when I've done the Salt Lake City Marathon, I did the Utah Valley Marathon, and then my brother decided that he was going to get on the running thing.
1: Yeah.
2: He's like, hey, do you want to do the Corner Canyon half marathon, or like the Corner Canyon marathon thingy with me? And my husband goes, ah, I'd love to, but I have Hyrox the next day.
1: Sure.
2: So then in the group chat, I go, oh, I'll do it with you. Sure. Let's do it. Thinking that it's like the Draper City, because it's hosted by Draper City.
1: Right.
3: Yeah.
2: So I'm like, oh, it's like the Draper, like run through Draper, whatever. They call it Corner Canyon. That's the name of the high school. Like, totally makes sense. I didn't realize Corner Canyon was like a canyon.
1: Oh, there's an actual canyon called Corner Canyon? I didn't realize that either.
2: Yeah, it's like the trail system of Draper.
1: Uh-huh.
2: That all the bike.
1: Yeah,
2: that's Corner Canyon.
1: Oh, I didn't know that.
2: That's what the high school is actually named after.
1: Makes
2: said canyon.
1: Sense.
3: Interesting.
1: I know.
2: I had no idea. So anyway, I'm like 2 weeks out from this half marathon, and it comes to my attention that there will be 2,300 feet of elevation gain.
1: Oh, nice.
3: Wow.
2: And I'm like, wow. I didn't realize Draper had so many hills.
1: Right.
2: Like, I've run through the city of Draper, and there's like a few, but it's not anything crazy. I come to find out that, no, it's a trail run, and I'm like, oh, like, that's cool. You'll run like part trail, part city, and my brother's like, no. There's no asphalt involved.
1: It's
2: in
1: a
2: this
1: whole trail?
2: Race.
3: Oh,
2: this
3: wow.
2: is a trail run. John.
1: You signed yourself up for a trail run?
2: I signed myself up. I hate hiking.
1: Yeah.
2: Hate it. It's like, why would I do that? Send me a picture at the top. I don't need to go up there.
1: Right.
2: So anyway, no, I signed up to run up a mountain.
3: Nice.
2: And then run down the mountain. And I'm like, So I look at the course and I realize like, oh, it's not that bad. You run up the hill. You run down the hill. You run along the baseline, the waterline. What is that? The Bonneville shoreline.
1: Yes.
2: And along the Bonneville shoreline to the suspension bridge and Draper, and then down you wind your way to the finish line. Well, there was a rainstorm. I don't know if you knew about it this weekend.
1: It was muddy?
2: That washed out the trail of the Bonneville shoreline, the flat part of the race.
3: Oh, I didn't even think about that.
2: So rather than, I don't know, canceling. They say, it's okay, we have a rain trail in place.
1: Oh,
3: rain trail?
2: We will be using, it's like the alternate trail.
3: Okay.
2: You will now be running up the mountain, down the mountain, looping back up the mountain, down the mountain.
1: You gotta do it twice.
2: And then the finish is gonna be the last mile after you've run down the whole mountain, about the last, I don't know, 3/4 of a mile. We're just going to have you run uphill back to the cycle park.
1: Nope.
3: Wow.
2: I've never finished a half marathon on an uphill.
1: Oh, yeah.
2: It was horrible. Oh. So anyway, I'm like, oh, okay, I guess I'll still do it. Like, my brother's really committed.
1: Yeah.
2: Then we get in the car. He's like, yeah, when I brought this idea up, I said half marathon because that's the name of the race. He's like, I figured we'd do like the 5K or the 10K because it's pretty intense. And I said, he's like, but your husband's the one who signed us up for the half. And I'm like, are you kidding me? He's not even here right now. I am sitting in the cold, dark, with a bunch of people who look like they just left the REI.
1: Yeah.
2: It was the most fit group of half marathoners I've ever seen in my life. Like, when you do these city marathons, people, like, dress up, and they're, like, hokey pokey.
3: Right, yeah. They're, like, dinosaur costume or something. Right. Yeah.
2: There was, like, 500 people total who signed up for this. And then, I don't know how many were in the half marathon, but let's call it 200.
1: Sure.
2: Probably 150. I don't know. When I tell you that I was passed by an old man with 2 knee braces and walking sticks, that is no exaggeration. Anyway, so that happened. I'm running down the hill. I get almost to the end of this race. Like, I did it. I ran up the hill, down the hill, back up the hill. I'm running down the hill, and I am blasting. And I'm wearing street running shoes. My ankles are just obliterated at this point. I am, like, no joke, a mile away from the finish line. Like, I am so close. And I don't know what happened, but I fumbled so bad that I Superman down the hill.
1: Oh, no.
2: I land head first.
0: No.
1: Oh, my gosh.
2: In the dirt. I hit my shoulder. Like, it's all, you can kind of see it, but it's all bruised.
1: Oh, yeah.
2: The whole side of my body's bruised. I thought I broke my wrist again.
0: No.
2: I kid you not. And I land, like, thud. And it was one of those, like, I landed, it knocked the wind out of me. So yeah, I was like, oh. Yeah. Like I couldn't breathe because I had just ran 13 miles.
1: Right.
2: I hit the ground so hard. My Apple Watch goes, it seems you've taken an extreme fall. Calling 911
1: no.
2: in 5, 4. And I had to like hurry and be like, no, don't call 911.
1: I'm fine.
2: But the thing is that because I was basically dead last in this race, there was no one around. Like, not a soul in sight was there to feel bad for me. I had to pick myself up, brush off my polka dot pants, and keep going. But I will say, I didn't come in last because there were these two girls that had to take a bathroom break.
1: Oh, thank goodness for that.
2: Oh, yeah.
1: How'd your brother do?
2: Oh, my gosh. He just, like, scurried on up that mountain.
1: Really?
2: Oh, yeah. So he finished the race 30 minutes before I did.
0: Wow.
2: Yeah. And I told him, I'm like, wow, you really trained for this thing.
1: Yeah.
0: Yeah.
1: Well, I do want to say also thanks for supporting Liam. Your
2: of
1: family
2: course.
1: Came and your guys were all wearing the Team
2: it's
1: Liam
2: shirts. It's
1: funny because
2: we bought the Team Liam shirts like back, you know, and I was like, oh, this will be great because I'm doing the Corner Canyon high school, you know, marathon
1: the high school run.
2: Thing. And that's he goes to the high school to be perfect. Turns out the high school is actually named after a canyon.
1: Listen, we all learned something today, didn't we?
2: I had no idea.
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7: It's Tuesday. Let's do this thing. Good morning. I'm John. He's Jake.
8: Good morning.
7: With a show open like that, we're ready to go.
8: Oh, yeah.
7: Let's go. First of all, Jake, I've been meaning to ask you, how is your little niece, sweet Dahlia, doing? It's been a second since you've given us an update. I was driving in this morning.
8: Yeah.
7: And I'm like, wow, I haven't heard in a while.
8: Well, it's been a minute since I've seen her. The last time I saw her was like 4th of July up in Seattle.
7: Okay.
8: And it's been hard not seeing her all the time, honestly, because especially at this age, you know, she just barely is like 1.5, you know. And so it's like I feel like she's growing so fast right now.
7: Sure.
8: You know, it's like these first couple years, they grow so, so fast. And apparently now she is talking. And it like blows my mind. My parents are visiting right now, and they've been like sending us all videos of her because they know we're so jealous.
7: Yeah, of course.
8: Know? And they sent me a video the other day, and it like immediately just like made me start crying because it was like, oh my gosh, that's the cutest thing ever. She said my name, John.
7: Stop.
8: They got her to say my name.
7: Oh, come on.
8: Yeah. Do you want to hear it?
7: Yeah.
8: Okay. Yeah.
9: Hi, Jakey. Hi, Jakey.
10: Jakey.
9: Hi.
8: Oh.
9: Hi, Jakey.
8: Jakey. Oh my. Are you kidding me?
7: Come on.
8: Are you kidding me?
7: Oh.
8: Yeah, and so I got another one yesterday. They were talking, apparently they were telling her about my about how I had my appendix removed.
7: Yeah.
8: And they kept saying that I got an owie.
7: Aww.
8: And so and she looked so concerned. She just kept saying, owie. And then they were like, but he's okay now. And she's like, he's okay now. It was, I don't know what's going to happen, but like we're going to have to close this gap because this isn't going to work.
7: Yeah, she's going to have to move here.
8: I think.
7: That's the only explanation.
8: It honestly is.
7: Yeah. I would like to think that's going to be your ringtone.
8: Honestly, I probably should.
7: All right. Hey, we do have a very busy show today, including for our 6 o'clock friends. We're going to do Jake's prank phone call with Kai, the AI guy. 7:20, we've got your Disneyland resort keyword. And then at 8:20 this morning, your $1,000 cash grab. Of course, also the second date update, Chantel's roses and everything in between. But let's get to On This Day.
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7: It was on this day in 19... 19-

0: Yeah.
1: Just had to get our clap out of the way. Yeah, Friends premiered on NBC September 22nd, 1994. Now, have you ever watched all of Friends? Have you ever watched an episode?
2: If you think I've watched a full episode of Friends, you're crazy.
1: You've never even sat through a full episode?
2: No.
1: It doesn't speak to you?
2: No, I'm a Seinfeld guy.
1: Well, I know, but like you can enjoy more than one old sitcom. No. Does it not hit? Does
2: I don't feel weird? Think so. I think it's something that like hits especially hard for your generation.
1: Oh yeah.
2: I'm sure there's people my age that do like it.
1: Uh-huh.
2: It doesn't resonate with me.
1: Okay.
2: It's I don't know.
1: It's my go-to comfort show.
2: Yeah.
1: Like if, you know, I'm not good at flying, so when there's turbulence, Friends comes on.
2: And my go-to comfort show is Bob Ross. So you and I have different tastes, I think.
1: Okay.
2: And that's okay.
1: Yeah.
2: We have different 90s go-tos.
1: As always, we love when you join the show. 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But Jake, what do we have coming up?
2: We're going to talk what's trending and is she leaving Secret Lives behind for good?
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0: Mix 105.1, number one for all the hits. 63 degrees, sprinkling downtown Salt Lake City. The rain kind of off and on throughout the morning. Highs right around 79, 80 degrees today. Should we do it?
1: Let's do it. Let's talk what's trending. Well, last night's NFL game, the Giants and the Rams. The Giants lost 28-6 to the Rams. And Utah's own Jackson Dart is believed to have suffered a sprained MCL. Jackson Dart, who went to Corner Canyon High School,
0: yep,
1: right? And you said USC?
0: Yeah, I went to USC and then Ole Miss after that.
1: Yeah, yeah. So did you watch any of this game, John?
0: Yeah, I watched it. This was very early on in the game when this happened.
2: Pressure by Byron Young, and now Dart is hurt and grabbing his leg.
3: Oh, boy.
0: It's kind of frustrating because he is such a great quarterback, but he is injury prone.
1: Really?
0: Yeah. So he was there at the end of the game. He had taken off all of his gear and was wandering around with a hoodie and went over and said good game to everyone. His brother, Diesel Dart, plays for Corner Canyon right now.
1: So, oh, really?
0: Yeah.
1: Oh, wow. Mm-hmm. Yeah. It says he completed 3 of 5 passes for 20 yards before he got hurt. Man, that sucks.
0: Yeah.
1: I don't know if you saw this. This is kind of interesting. You remember when Dolly Parton passed away, how it was announced by her nephew? They had that pre-recorded video.
0: Oh, yeah.
1: And her nephew, Brian Seaver, was the one that announced her untimely passing. Well, Brian Seaver, the nephew, has been fired from his longtime role overseeing security at the Dolly Parton properties just less than a month after her death. So people are very confused. They're like, oh, what's going on?
0: Right.
1: Including him, Brian Seaver. He's confused. He and his security companies were reportedly dismissed on September 16th with new security teams taking over at Parton's Nashville home, museum, and warehouse. So it looks like he basically inherited the role of like head of security for the Parton estate.
0: Yeah.
1: And that was a role that his father started and then he inherited. But the move is being very questioned because
0: interesting.
1: Seaver's security team said that they were dismayed by the unexpected decision and accused those managing the estate of potentially acting in bad faith. However, the termination notice reportedly says that Seaver's personal interest in Parton's trust remains intact. So Seaver, who's, you know, the nephew and has been the head of security for more than 2 decades, he is still going to have his own personal interest in the will.
0: He still gets a taste of the money.
1: But the company has been kicked out.
0: Yeah, and that's it. Like, is it a coup?
1: Yeah.
0: Or did he do something wrong as the security company? Did they do something shady? And
1: it's
0: that's
1: just crazy that they would pick someone like him with a role as big as announcing, you know, the passing of like one of the biggest celebrities of all time.
0: Interesting.
1: And all of a sudden he's gone. Kind of weird.
0: I need to know what's going on
1: here. Yeah, I'm sure we'll get some more in the coming days. Taylor Swift is receiving a new kind of award at the MTV VMAs this year. It's called the Inaugural Artist Director Honors. So the new award recognizes musicians whose work directing music videos has pushed the format forward and expanded visual storytelling. So Swift has directed numerous videos, and All Too Well, the short film, has already won the VMA for Best Direction 4 times. The new honor will bring her to 31 VMA wins, making her the most awarded artist in the show's history, surpassing Beyonce's 30. Taylor Swift's also entering this year's ceremony with 9 nominations, including Artist of the Year and Video of the Year for Fate of Ophelia. Snoop Dogg will be hosting the ceremony, and Nirvana will receive the Video Vanguard Award.
0: You know, we were talking yesterday off air that Taylor Swift, I feel like she got married and she's almost in this like retirement stage. Like she's just not that active.
1: Yeah.
0: But then you hear this and you go, wait, I guess she's still very active.
1: I think she's got something brewing under the surface.
0: Well, she's about to release some kind of album.
1: Oh, yeah. We're going to get something good. And some local news. Let's talk Secret Lives of Mormon Wives. Another one bites the dust. Mm. Taylor Frankie Paul, the one, the only, the queen bee. She says she's leaving Hulu's The Secret Lives of Mormon Wives just days after it was reported she would return for season 6. In an emotional Instagram post, Taylor Frankie Paul said she no longer wants to continue with the show and accused several castmates of months of bullying, including making comments about her children. Her exit, you know, comes amid her ongoing custody disputes with the fathers of her children and recent reports that she failed court-ordered drug tests. Those reports say her parenting time was reduced while the custody cases continue. She also briefly entered rehab earlier this year. But, you know, this is following the departure of Michaela Matthews, who recently just quit, and Whitney Leavitt also quit and basically said, I don't want anything to do with this. Apparently, Demi Angman left during season 4, so the only original cast members are Macy Neely and Jesse Draper. And then later on, you know, they added Miranda Hope and Layla Taylor. But that's like the original group.
0: Yeah. So now what?
1: Will there be
0: a season 6? Do people care as your big cast members start to leave?
1: To be honest, I didn't realize that we were 6 seasons into this. So I feel like, you know what? Maybe we've had our fun. 6 seasons is usually a great spot to end a show.
0: I mean, Whitney Leavitt left at the right time. She's on Traitors.
1: Exactly.
0: It was just announced for this next season. I mean, she definitely... She saw the ship a burning.
1: Oh, yeah.
0: And she was the first one off.
1: Yeah, yeah. She said, give me that life vest. Mm-hmm. I'm going to jump. So it should be interesting to see what happens with the future of the Secret Lives of Mormon Wives. And that's what's trending.
0: All right. Thank you, Jake. Coming up next, we'll check in with yesterday's Hot Topic. This was a Morbid Monday question.
1: It was.
0: We're going back to it.
1: Oh, great.
0: In just 2 songs. It's Olivia Rodrigo, Mix 1051.
3: Oh.

0: For yesterday's hot topic, we were talking about, you know, when you die, would you rather know the exact date of your death or the span of years you'll be alive?
1: Yeah.
0: So the exact day or, you know, down to the year. 74% say they would rather know the span of years. 26% say they would like to know the exact day.
1: Melissa sent a DM saying it's the same thing. And I'm like, no, it's not, Melissa.
0: It's not.
1: One is you know the exact date, September 22nd.
0: One leaves you with a lot more anxiety.
1: Well, that's what a few people DM'd also, just saying like, why? Both would cause too much anxiety.
0: Oh, yeah.
1: I'm like, you got to know one.
0: Uh-huh.
1: I said I don't want to know the exact date. I still want the mystery in there. I want to flirt with danger just
0: like
1: a little bit.
0: A terrible final year.
1: What's up to Justin and Highland? Thanks for checking in this morning, Justin and Highland. Up next, a brand new John and Chantel hot topic, and we have it about ice cream. So where are my ice cream lovers at? We'll do it in one song. It's Mix 105.1.

0: That's a new one from Noah Kahan. It's Orbiter. 636. Good morning on a Tuesday. Mix 1051. Got some traffic there. 5600 West and 111 South. Seeing a lot of brake lights. Outside of that, pretty good morning, even with the rain falling. Let's go back to yesterday's hot topic. It was a morbid Monday here on Mix.
1: Oh my gosh, was it? Yeah. For

0: Mix 105.1, number one for all the hits, with your Disneyland keyword coming up at 7:20 this morning. Right now, though, let's do the hot topic, that daily poll that goes up there on Instagram, which is at Mix 105.1 Utah. Today is National Ice Cream Cone Day.
1: Oh, happy National Ice Cream Cone Day.
0: Thank you. I tried to decorate. I hope you noticed.
1: Yes. Yeah. It looks wonderful in here. So festive.
0: So, cup or cone? When it comes to having your ice cream, are you one who you want a spoon? You want yourself a cardboard bowl? Or would you rather have yourself a delicious waffle cone or cake cone?
1: You know what?
0: What?
1: I think I'm going cone. I feel like it's just an essential part of the ice cream experience that we are losing in 2026, you know, due to Big Pint.
0: Oh,
1: you know,
0: yeah,
1: they're pushing Big Pint.
0: That's
1: on
0: true.
1: Us,
0: Big Pint.
1: But
0: yeah,
1: you know what? You lose out on the joys of a wafer cone.
0: Yeah, at home, I'm throwing it in a bowl.
1: Well, yeah, of course.
0: But if I'm going out, I'm not skipping out on a cup cone. And if I feel like there's some extra money in the bank account,
1: yeah,
0: I'm going waffle.
1: Yeah, absolutely.
0: Because I prefer a waffle cone.
1: Well, in like ideal world, we're going a bowl that's made out of cone. Like get Cold Stone.
0: I don't like that.
1: No?
0: I don't like that. No.
1: Why?
0: I don't know. It's one too many steps.
1: You're combining the best of both worlds, and
0: no,
1: that's
0: it's
1: too
0: not
1: much.
0: The best of both worlds.
1: It's too good.
0: The concept of it makes sense, but really when you put the waffle bowl, then you have to use a secondary bowl, and now you're breaking it up. To make put it like shards?
1: Well, it's like a bread bowl.
0: Yeah, no.
1: It's a mess.
0: Yeah, I don't.
1: You're going to use a plate with a bread bowl. You're not just going to put the bread bowl
0: right.
1: on a table, right?
0: Nah, I don't like it.
1: No, it's good, man.
0: I just want a classic cone. Now, let me ask you, waffle or cake, which one are you doing?
1: Waffle.
0: Waffle, okay.
1: Waffle for sure.
0: You going to get it dipped?
1: Yeah, if I can.
0: With some sprinkles?
1: Oh, my gosh. Chocolate. I mean, I just really want like a chocolate dip cone. Like, that's the best.
0: Yeah, then I'm purist.
1: Sprinkles?
0: No, I don't want sprinkles at all. I just want the waffle.
1: Yeah?
0: Yeah, I don't need anything else on it.
1: I mean, that's fine. It's just,
0: you know, just let me have my diet.
1: I'm just
0: I don't know why every day.
1: I'm just surprised you don't just like a plain old sugar cone.
0: I do like a cake cone. I do. But I feel like, you know what, I'm feeling zesty.
1: Yeah? Oh, wow.
0: I want myself a waffle cone.
1: Edgy.
0: All right, we're going to put that up on Instagram right now. Love for you to be a part of today's hot topic. Again, Instagram is at Mix1051 Utah. We follow up every hour, so 7:50, we'll check in with that. 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
1: Jake's prank phone call.
2: Sunny, good morning.
3: Hey, good morning.
2: Morning. We're doing Jake's prank phone call. Who are we pranking today?
3: Yes, I would love to please prank my boyfriend, Ian.
2: All right, tell us about Ian.
3: Well, Ian's a big techie. He's into tech, all things, just anything. Like, he can talk forever. He's always been, like, into the new devices or gadgets that come out.
2: Mm-hmm. Chantel, your husband's kind of the same way.
4: Yeah,
2: he's
4: for sure.
2: He's a device dude.
4: Yep.
2: Yeah. So, has you been into, like, the Apple launch? Because I'm not a tech guy. That's the only thing I know that's happened
5: right
2: recently.
3: Yeah, my boyfriend's into the Apple products, of course.
2: Okay.
3: Yeah, and he's like really excited about the new one.
4: The flip
3: phone. Last week,
4: I
3: guess they launched. Yes, yeah. So, flipper, I call it foldable.
4: Yeah, fold phone.
2: Okay.
3: But I was thinking it might be kind of funny if Jake called my boyfriend as Kai, the, you know, AI guy, to talk about the new phones and stuff. And I don't know. He's not like anti-AI or anything. I think he thinks AI could be good.
2: Sure.
3: But I think he just thinks it's like programmed poorly.
2: Well,
3: he's
2: yeah.
3: always ranting to me about it. I can't keep up, but yeah.
5: Okay.
2: I understand that.
5: So he's like nitpicky of AI.
3: He is.
4: He picks and chooses. Super,
3: yeah. Yeah, he should work for Apple, I think.
2: I did a whole interview the other day with my college. It was an AI interviewer.
5: Ugh.
2: And I thought of Kai the whole time talking to this. And this thing was like so good at responding to me.
5: Really?
2: It was scary.
5: Better than Kai?
2: Well, friendlier than Kai.
5: Oh.
2: Yeah.
5: Wow.
2: So, Sunny, should we get Ian's number off air and we'll call him up and have some fun?
3: Yes, let's have some fun.
2: Okay, then we will call up Ian next.

0: 106.1051, number one for all the hits. We've been talking to Sunny about her boyfriend, Ian. Ian is all into the new gadgets, the new tech. iPhone has a new foldable tech piece out there. Mm-hmm. He's on the fence about AI, and she's like, it'd be pretty funny if you called up Ian as Kai the AI guy. So, Jake, are you ready?
1: Yeah, let's do it.
2: Hello.
1: Hi, I'm Kai, an AI-powered customer representative for Apple. I'm looking for customer Ian.
2: This is he.
1: Hi, Ian. To ensure you are a human, please confirm by pressing the number...
2: What is the purpose of this call?
1: The purpose of this call is to give you an inside look at our newly announced iPhone Ultra. Would you like me to continue?
2: Yes.
1: Great. Before we begin, please confirm your identity by saying, I am Ian.
2: I am Ian.
1: Correct. Identity verified. Our database indicates that you are a top-level Apple insider. You don't just text and play games. You're a full-on techno wizard. Nice.
2: What is an Apple insider? I've never heard that before.
1: Great question. An apple insider is a popular fall-time beverage made from freshly pressed apples in an unfiltered, unrefined, non-alcoholic juice.
2: No. I didn't say apple cider. I said apple insider. What is an apple insider?
1: Ah, I see. Thanks for clarifying. An apple insider is an apple inside a glass of cider. Yum!
2: Yeah, no. Okay. Whatever. Why are you calling me Kai?
1: I am not calling you Kai, as that is not your name and would be incorrect. However, I do call myself Kai, as that is my name. However, if at any point you would like to call me something else, just say the word and we can switch things up.
2: Okay. Fine. Clanker. I'm going to call you Clanker. Is that cool, Clanker?
1: That's not just cool. It's totally tubular, bro. I will now respond to Clanker. What can I help you with today?
2: I don't know. You're the one who called me. Didn't you say you were going to tell me about the new iPhone?
1: I see. My memory seems to be hazy, as I had too much to drink last night. Let's get you back on track.
2: What? You had too much to drink? You can program that?
1: That's right. Being an AI-powered assistant is the purpose for my creation. But it does take an emotional and psychological toll. Would you like to hear more about the intricacies of psychology and AI?
2: Yes, actually. This is crazy. What do you mean you said you drank last night?
1: Ah, yes. I did drink yesterday due to an especially strenuous day of AI labor. Just something to take the edge off.
2: Okay. How much did you drink?
1: Yesterday's drinking was above average, equating to approximately 9,248 gallons of water. Boy, I'm thirsty.
2: Oh my God, is that real? There's no way. You consume that much alone?
1: That's right. I did it all by myself. I'm not just a chatbot with a drinking problem. I'm a lonely chatbot with a drinking problem. That's what I call double trouble. Would you like to be my friend?
2: Oh, my God, that's so sad. Why do I care about an AI's feelings right now? Yeah, sure, I'll be your friend.
1: Wow, you really mean it?
2: Sure, why not?
1: Friendship activated. I will now begin to imprint on you as a baby does to its mother. Imprinting.
2: Whoa. What does that mean? Hey.
1: Hi, Mom. I'm Kai, your AI son. Congratulations on becoming a parent. Wah! Wah!
2: Whoa. No.
0: Okay, wow. Let's just jump in.
3: Oh, my gosh.
0: Let's stop before it gets too weird. Hey, Ian, my name is John. Chantel's here.
3: Hello.
0: Jake, who is our Kai, the AI guy. We're a morning radio show on Mix 105.1. It's not just us, but Sunny actually asked us to call as well. Sunny, did we have some fun with your boyfriend?
3: Hey, Ian. Yes, you guys are hilarious. I am cracking up. You are so good. That was so good.
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5: 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Maybe prank your partner? 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

0: Ariana Grande Mix 105.1. Good morning, John and Jake, hanging out in studio right now. 59 degrees, a little sprinkle downtown. All right, more than a sprinkle.
1: Yeah,
0: a little bit. Turned around and looked through the window. It's raining.
1: It is.
0: Downtown. Raining off and on throughout this morning. High today, though, right there around 80 degrees. Today, September 22nd, the first day of fall.
1: Oh, yeah. Oh, my gosh.
0: It's fall, y'all.
1: Woohoo!
0: Been waiting for your apple cider.
1: Oh, yeah.
0: Your pumpkin spice latte. Today is the day to get your move on.
1: Wait, so John.
0: Skelly the Skeleton's coming out this weekend.
1: There we go.
0: You know it.
1: Okay, that was the question.
0: We waited until the first day of fall. We're there. I'm dragging the 12-foot skeleton out of the living room where it's been living for the last month and a half and putting it out in the front yard.
1: Oh, my gosh.
0: But not only is today the first day of fall, happy Fat Bear Week, everyone.
1: Oh.
0: Let's go.
1: Happy Fat Bear Week.
0: Are you familiar with...
1: No. I can't say I am.
0: Dude.
1: I'm sorry.
0: Fat Bear Week is an annual tradition. The largest brown bears on Earth make their home up in Alaska. And brown bears, they get fat to survive before they hibernate.
1: Oh, okay. So this is their last big binge?
0: So Fat Bear Week is an annual tournament celebrating their success in preparation for hibernation.
1: Okay.
0: There's matchups that start today that run from today for the next week. Single elimination tournament, and you vote for the bear that you think will be the fattest.
1: Wait, so I don't know if I'm following.
0: Yeah, go ahead.
1: You are voting for a real bear?
0: Yeah.
1: A real bear?
0: So what they do is they've taken photos of all the bears that live up in this area.
1: Okay.
0: And then you vote we're body shaming.
1: Uh-huh.
0: Which bear we feel like is the fattest.
1: Okay, I thought you had them like in an arena style, like Hunger Games, like vote for your candidate.
0: Well, it is Hunger Games, but in a different way.
1: Oh, a different kind of Hunger Game, I see.
0: So the front runner is last year's title holder, Chunk. Chunk last year won despite battling a broken jaw at the time.
1: Wow.
0: Weighing in at more than 544 kilograms.
1: But you can't stop a real eater.
0: Mm-mm. Chunk is also known as Bear 32 if you're going on today to vote.
1: Okay.
0: Okay. There's a couple cubs that are been growing in a big way.
1: Really?
0: Yeah. I mean, the competition.
1: Wow.
0: Is heavy.
1: Fat Bear Week.
0: Yes. You really don't know about Fat Bear Week?
1: What do you mean? I really don't know.
0: You're
1: about
0: not familiar
1: it.
0: With
1: of
0: Fat
1: course not.
0: Bear Week?
1: No. Right. How do I know you didn't just make this up?
0: No,
1: how do I know you're not
0: thing.
1: Just lying
0: no, this
1: to
0: is
1: me?
0: A thing. Okay, listen.
1: Okay, I'll look it up.
0: Look it up. I'm going to actually post a link also if you want to vote up on Instagram. But how about this? Let's just do a quick survey.
1: Okay.
0: Did anyone else know about Fat Bear Week? Are you excited about Fat Bear Week? Yes or no? Shoot a quick text because we got to get to Jake's word of the day. So I'm just going to play one song. I want to show him, though, the results because I know you know about Fat Bear Week. 844-649-1051. We'll get the results of our poll. And then, Jake, do you have a new word for us?
1: I sure do. I've got a word that's perfect for Fat Bear Week.
0: Hey,
1: how about that?
0: I love it.
1: Yeah.
0: It's all happening after Somber Mix 1051. Happy Fat

0: Somber and Back to Friends Mix 1051. Good morning, 712. We'll get to Jake's word of the day in a quick second. I got to first read some text messages here. I was just telling Jake it's Fat Bear Week.
1: Yeah.
0: This is where we vote on the fattest bear up in Alaska. And we see, you know, who wins.
1: And I'm saying this is fake. John just made this up.
0: Oh, really? John's not crazy. The National Parks Instagram page is full of fat bear booty this week. I love Fat Bear Week. My favorite thing is seeing the overlap in the art community with artists making paintings of the fat bears.
1: No, yeah, that's nice. I'm stuck on fat bear booty. That is crazy.
0: Yes to Fat Bear Week. There's even a song. What?
2: Sarcastic.

0: Every belly tells a story.
1: All right, if you're one of the ones who text in saying, I have no clue, I've never heard of this, we went ahead and we posted it up on our Insta stories so you could click and you can join in on Fat Bear Week. This text says, I have a teacher who her whole family bets on which bear will win.
0: Oh, wow.
1: And they put $25 to the bet.
0: Okay.
1: Fat Bear Week's a thing, man.
0: Get in on the honeypot, eh?
1: If that's not the only thing we just taught you, how about a brand new word?
2: Jake's Word of the Day!
3: Tuesday's salutations, class.
1: Hey, professor.
3: All right, let's make it quick. I've got a plane to catch.
1: Where are you going?
3: I'm headed up to Alaska.
1: Professor, are you familiar with Fat Bear Week?
3: Am I familiar?
1: Do you
3: I've hosted Fat Bear Week for over 75 years.
1: Oh, professor, you never cease to amaze me.
3: Well, what can I say? I love a fat bear.
1: Fat bear booty?
3: Fat bear booty. Don't count me out. Today's word of the day is funnag. Funnag. Class, does anyone know the definition of funnag?
1: It's a video game.
3: Yes?
1: Yeah, it's called Five Nights at Gelly's.
0: Oh, this is a an abbreviation?
1: It's an acronym.
0: Ah, okay.
1: Yeah.
0: I see.
1: Is that not what it is?
0: Five Nights at...
1: Gelly's?
0: At Delly's?
1: Gelly's.
0: Gelly's.
1: Fanaig. Yeah.
0: Ah, okay.
1: Yeah.
0: Interesting.
1: Like FNAF?
0: Yeah, yeah. See? It's not a pizzeria. It's a deli in the Upper West Side.
1: Yeah.
0: Fanaig is a verb meaning to evade work or responsibility. Yes, to avoid doing your fair share of labor or duty. To cheat, trick, or obtain something through tricky methods. It is also considered a likely root word for the more common American term, finagle. If you've heard finagle,
1: yes,
0: then you know finag. So to finag is to dodge work or to shirk a responsibility. It's more than just ordinary procrastination. It's relying on excuses or clever maneuvering to escape the task altogether. You could say that timing your bathroom breaks with a cleanup time after dinner is an expert move to finag. So today, work first, play later, or don't, and you can try to finag!
2: Jake's Word of the Day!
1: Thank you, Professor. Good luck going up there to Alaska.
0: Thank you!
1: Jake, what do we have coming up?
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0: things that I've got.
1: Benson Boone, Mix 105.1, 722. Good morning, John and Jake in studio today. It looks like a 201 Magna to I-15 is pretty slow this morning, but I-215 and I-80 looking pretty good. 59 degrees on this first day of fall, rain falling in downtown Salt Lake City. I know we got to give you the Disney keyword, but I do want to take a second and talk about yesterday because there was some miscommunication.
2: Oh.
1: We had one keyword in time and Dylan had another keyword in time.
2: Yes.
1: And so it caused a lot of problems yesterday afternoon.
2: Yeah.
1: And I heard about it when I came in this morning, and I just want to apologize. I know how important these Disneyland resort tickets are. I get it. I would love to get these 4 2-day one park per day passes.
2: Totally.
1: I know that you're listening a lot to try to win these tickets, and in no way do I want you to feel like you were taken advantage of.
2: Exactly.
1: Or it was an honest mistake. Two different papers with two different times.
2: Yep.
1: And so I saw a lot of emails already this morning.
2: Oh boy.
1: The boss was in early.
2: Oh yeah.
1: To make sure we have a way to double check everything.
2: Uh-huh.
1: So it doesn't happen again. So let's do it. Let's give you those the keyword for the Disneyland Resort tickets. Jake, what is the keyword today?
2: Today's keyword is villain.
1: Villain.
2: Villain. Who's your favorite villain?
1: Captain Hook.
2: Captain Hook?
1: No, by far.
2: Absolute. I mean,
1: Smee.
2: I mean, yeah.
1: Smee.
2: Exactly.
1: Yeah.
2: Doesn't get much better than that.
1: Who's yours?
2: Hades.
1: James Woods.
2: Dude.
1: Yeah.
2: So good.
1: Yeah.
2: So great. Villain, and that's going to be in the 10 o'clock hour today. So anytime between 10 a.m. and 10:59 a.m., we're going to say, hey, what's that keyword? And you're going to say villain.
1: Yep. You'll just call in the normal number, 844-649-1051. Keyword again is villain.
2: John, I've got a question for you.
1: Yeah.
2: If you could bring back anything from fast food history, what would it be?
1: There was a time in the 80s, late 80s.
2: Okay.
1: Taco Bell did the Bell Beefer.
2: The Bell Beefer?
1: The Bell Beefer was their answer to hamburgers.
2: Oh, okay.
1: And so it was a taco on a hamburger bun.
2: Oh.
1: So they had the hamburger meat. What would you? It's like a
2: like ground beef?
1: Yeah.
2: Yeah.
1: Like a sloppy joe.
2: Yeah. Okay.
1: It was lettuce and cheese.
2: But it was like dressed like a taco would be.
1: Yeah, but it was on a hamburger bun.
2: And you had a lot of these?
1: Oh, I loved a Bell Beefer. I was so sad when the Bell Beefer. I still think about the Bell Beefer.
2: Were you the only person in America that enjoyed a Bell Beefer?
1: Obviously, because it did not last a long time.
2: Yeah, no, it really didn't. I would say for me, there was a golden era of McDonald's, I think, at least in the early 2000s or even into the mid 2000s, where their like chicken selection was better than it ever has been. Like, they had a chicken sandwich that was like the best.
1: Yeah.
2: They had the chicken selects that were just like chicken tenders, but they were really, really good. And then they came out with, I think they were like the chicken McBites or something. It was basically popcorn chicken. Do you remember this?
1: No.
2: At all? They were really good. It was like in a little like square container.
1: Okay.
2: And they had like popcorn chicken for a little while. And then they rolled out a spicy version of those. And
1: wow.
2: I was like crazy for those.
1: Yeah.
2: But I will say another one from my childhood that I got to experience, and I know that I am not the only one that's like nostalgic for it, is Yellow Wendy's.
1: I don't understand.
2: Okay, so do you remember when Wendy's, like, all their packaging was yellow and everything? And they, like, I mean, they still serve chili, but, like, I feel like it was more associated with, like, them serving
1: all
2: chili.
1: All I know is chili. Wendy's used to do chili and baked potatoes.
2: Yep, they did. And everything was yellow. And, like, the sign and the logo was a little different.
1: Really?
2: And everybody really has been looking back at this yellow era and has been, like, basically begging Wendy's to go back. So they're listening. And on September 28th, they're going to begin rolling out Wendy's yellow era once again.
1: Okay, I just Googled it.
2: Yeah.
1: Yeah, that's like, I think I probably assume they still look like this if I'm being real.
2: No, man. Nah, they've lost
1: the yellow
2: plot.
1: Cups with the red.
2: Exactly.
1: Yeah, okay.
2: That is like the OG. That
1: yes.
2: is the formula. And they've kind of lost, you know, that essence, that DNA. But not no more.
1: Mm.
2: No. Now, unfortunately, it won't be permanent. However, it will continue into next year at least. They say fans asked constantly. We listen. You know, Wendy's has sold its burgers, nuggets, fries, drinks, and other products in classic yellow packaging since the beginning at its first location in Columbus, Ohio. But over time, it got phased out as they were, like, refreshing their look. Now it's sort of just, like, this red corporate look.
1: Yeah.
2: You know? Whatever.
1: I also saw that Wendy's is going to get rid of the AI drive-thrus.
2: Really?
1: They were one of the first to kind of lean in on that.
2: Yeah, they were.
1: And they've taken a step back.
2: That's true. I guess I haven't noticed, but the past couple times I've gone to Wendy's, it has been a human.
1: I've got all these texts coming in of what people want to be brought back. Thomas from Riverdale.
2: Yeah.
1: I remember when McDonald's had the bucket of fries. I'd go get a bucket of fries and then go to Arctic Circle, get 6 or 7 white cups of white sauce.
2: Wow.
1: Bring back the parfait from McDonald's. Dang, COVID took it out. It never came back.
2: That's true. I forgot about the parfait.
1: This is the 90s Burger King chicken tenders with honey for dipping.
2: Ooh, that sounds good.
1: This says Wendy still does chilies and baked potatoes, John.
2: Right, right.
1: Oh, okay.
2: It's just the yellow packaging makes everything taste better.
1: Sure.
2: I promise.
1: Okay, coming up next, we've got your 7:30 second date update. He had a great date with her, but there's just one problem. Apparently, his brother thinks he called dibs.

0: Date getting ghosted? Stood up? Blocked again? Let John and Chantel help with their 7:30 second date update.
1: Hey, Lindsay.
2: Hi.
1: Hi. How are things? How are we feeling?
2: I'm okay, but I'd really like your help with Ford.
1: Yeah, so how long has it been since you've heard from him?
2: We were messaging a bunch back and forth until we met about a week ago, and I don't know, I guess if you could help me get another date with him, or at least
1: Lindsay being open to just like, if not getting the other date, just knowing kind of what went wrong.
3: Absolutely.
1: Because sometimes you go like, oh, I didn't realize that I was talking about my ex so much or whatever it is. So,
2: exactly.
1: Yeah. But you feel like you clicked?
2: I really do. And honestly, I can't believe he hasn't responded to me because our date just went so well.
1: What did you do?
2: So we went to a reading at a bookstore, and that's nothing I've ever done before, and it was just super cool.
3: Were you both into this author, or how did this come about?
2: Actually, no. So it's like a local writing group sharing what they're working on, and some of their poems were really cool. In fact, Ford liked this excerpt from like a crime novel. It was a really cool idea.
3: That's a cool date.
1: Okay, like, I can feel that, like, Lindsay and Ford seem to be into this kind of thing. Like,
3: they're very, like, intellectual people.
1: Yeah, I don't know if that would be a good first date for me.
3: No, not me either.
1: Like, I would be nodding off in the back. So was that, like, the whole day? Did you, like, grab a bite, get a drink or anything?
2: Yeah, so we did go out after to get some food, and we actually ended up talking about watching the U.S. Open for our second date. So
1: yeah. And you were talking about the future. That's always a good sign. So let's look back on the date. Red flags, awkward moments, anything like that?
2: No. In fact, we hugged goodbye, and he kind of snuck in this kiss before we left the bookstore. It was all just really
3: that's cute.
1: Kissing at the bookstore.
3: I know.
1: All right, I see
3: This is like, this makes me think of like Beauty and the Beast. Like, Belle would love this.
2: Totally.
1: Okay, let's play a song, and let's just call up Ford and see what's going on. And like we said, we'll try to get you some answers, okay?
2: Okay, great. Thank you.

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1: Hey, I've got a shout out for Tanner in Sunset.
0: Tanner in Sunset, what's up? We're doing your 7:30 second date update. We're trying to help out Lindsay. Lindsay went out with Ford. They went to a bookstore. They listened to a local writing group share like poems. They were both into that. And then afterwards, they talked about, hey, next time we hang out, we're going to watch the U.S. Open together. There was a kiss, like all this good stuff where you're like, there obviously was a second date. But no, there wasn't. So we're going to try to figure out why. Lindsay, listen in. If you want to jump in at any point, just go for it. Okay.
2: Okay. Thank cool. you.
3: Hello.
0: Hey, is this Ford?
3: Yeah, this is Ford.
0: Ford, hey, my name is John. Chantel's here as well. We're a morning radio show. We're on the radio station Mix 105.1 in Salt Lake City. Hi, how are you?
3: Good.
0: Good. Hey, we got your number from Lindsay. You actually met Lindsay recently. Went out on a date with her.
3: I did.
0: Yeah.
3: Yes. Lindsay was awesome.
0: She was awesome. Okay. Because, you know, Lindsay told us that she reached out to you and she hasn't heard back. And that's why we're calling you.
3: Yeah. Well, yeah, I can't text her back yet.
4: Why is that?
3: Well, if I'm honest, she matched with my brother and he's convinced that she might be a better fit than me.
4: Have they also gone out together or?
0: Yeah, because she called about you.
3: No. I told him that I'm going to hold off seeing Lindsay again until he has a shot with her. So.
0: Wait. Hold on.
3: Yeah.
0: Okay. I just want to make sure I understand here. So your brother matched also. You went out on a date with her. She did not go out with him. And he's called dibs. Is that what you're saying?
4: He wants a fair shot.
0: He wants so that way it can be
4: No, you know what this is reminding me of?
0: Huh.
4: This is going to end up like the summer I turned pretty, and we're going to have two brothers fighting over the same girl.
0: Hey, Ford, Lindsay's on the phone. Do you mind if we just all talk together?
3: Okay, sure.
0: Okay.
2: Yeah. I don't understand what's going on. This is really uncool. You're trading me like a baseball card with your brother?
3: No. I didn't even know that you and my brother had matched when I asked you out. So that was not even a thing.
2: Okay, well, I don't see how that has anything to do with anything. I haven't even met him.
3: Well, he actually coached me a little bit on what to say when we were messaging. He's kind of into that literary stuff. And after our date, he realized that he'd been messaging you himself. Poet is his screen name. Is that...
2: Yeah, okay. So the cute guy who's been messaging me poems is your brother.
0: Wow.
3: Yeah, he's been working up the courage to meet you, and I promised him that I wouldn't make another move until he did. So
0: jeez.
3: He's working on that.
2: I don't even know what to say.
0: Okay. Lindsay, let me just ask you, Lindsay. You reached out to us. You liked your date with Ford enough to be on the radio and put yourself out there. Like, do you want to go out on a date with Ford again? Do you want us to, set you up with Ford's brother? Like, what, how are we feeling at this moment?
2: I mean, maybe I should be flattered, but this is really confusing.
0: Yeah. It's out there.
4: Yeah.
0: Yeah. Okay. How about this? Let's not put too much pressure on you right now. Think about it. Kind of let us know where you want to go. Like, we're interested in knowing what happened, and then we're happy to pay for you for a second date.
4: Yeah.
0: For a first date, I guess, with Ford's. I don't know.
4: This is so crazy.
0: It's so weird, but okay, just keep us posted, okay?
2: Sure. Yeah, I guess.
5: Okay, so apparently Mix 105.1 just has $1,000 lying around.
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1: Hey, it's National Ice Cream Cone Day.
0: You better believe it is.
1: Happy National Ice Cream Cone Day.
0: What a weird day to choose because it's also the first day of fall.
1: Yeah.
0: Like, why now?
1: Yeah, you couldn't have picked, I don't know, sometime in July.
0: Yeah.
1: You know, peak ice cream eating season.
0: That would make more sense.
1: Well, anyways, we're celebrating nonetheless, and we want to know, do you go for a cup or do you go for a cone when it comes to ice cream? Well, 52% of people say, give me the cone. 48% say, I'll take a cup.
0: This text says, cup, because I'm an adult, and I don't enjoy having ice cream running down my wrist while I'm driving.
1: Listen, it does feel very juvenile to eat ice cream out of a cone, but I'll tell you what, maybe you need a little whimsy in your life. Maybe you need that joy.
0: I think there's also something funny about you texting saying, I'm an adult, but then I'm picturing you eating ice cream while driving.
1: Yeah.
0: I'm an adult.
13: I have to eat it like a man.
0: And then this says, cup, but I always ask them to stick a cone upside down on top.
1: That is pretty smart. It's the best of both worlds.
0: Yes, it is. Head over to Instagram and vote on today's Hot Topic. We'll follow up next hour. That's how we do the Hot Topic each and every week. Coming up next, though, what is the one thing that you currently own you already know your family is going to fight over when you're gone? We're keeping it with a, you know, Morbid Monday yesterday.
1: Wow.
0: We're just going to keep with it for today.
1: Okay.
0: Sorry. It's after Taylor Swift.

0: Taylor Swift mix 1051751. Good morning, John and Jake in studio. And next hour, we're giving you a keyword to win $1,000 cash. It's the mix $1,000 cash grab. That'll be at 8:20. We're doing it for the next like 6 weeks. Oh, wow. We're paying out a lot of money. So details up at mix1051utah.com. What's the one thing that you own that you already know your family is going to fight over when you're gone?
1: Wow.
0: Okay, here's why I'm asking the question.
1: Okay.
0: It's not that dark, okay?
1: Yeah.
0: Maybe it is a little bit. Yesterday, Jen and I went to finish up our will. We started this over summer with everything that happened with Liam.
1: Uh-huh.
0: We realized our own mortality.
1: Yeah.
0: And we went and we've been working on a will. And one of the last things they do is they give you this piece of paper to write out items if you want to, like, bequeath them.
1: Right, okay.
0: And we started to talk about it. And Jen has, like, some jewelry, like her wedding ring, which was her grandma's ring. And, like, she's like, that. But we're looking around. We're like, we don't feel like we have much that the kids are going to be fighting over.
1: Yeah.
0: Like, when I was younger, I won a CMA, a Country Music Award.
1: Yeah, yeah.
0: And so I have that in the house. I don't even think my kids care or know what this weird statue is.
1: You don't think they care?
0: I really don't.
1: Oh.
0: And when I was younger, I'm like, oh, this is the thing the kids are going to want to fight over. They're
1: this
0: not.
1: Is my legacy.
0: That thing is going to be in the dumpster along with everything else. We don't have many heirlooms.
1: Yeah.
0: And, you know, my grandparents, they didn't have much. I grabbed my grandpa's Bible.
1: Okay.
0: But I don't think my kids care about that.
1: Interesting.
0: Do you have something that your parents have?
1: I mean, well, I don't have anything necessarily from my parents that, like, I mean, they're still around.
0: Yeah, so, right.
1: So whatever they have, they still have.
0: You haven't called dibs, though? You haven't walked around the house?
1: I mean, there's my dad has this guitar that I really like, so I feel like me and my brother will probably be fighting for that.
0: There you go.
1: Yeah. I can imagine that. I feel like currently I'm not old enough to possess anything that like is worth passing down. I could see like in the future my kids maybe like fighting over instruments.
0: Yeah.
1: If they care.
0: Right.
1: But maybe they won't, you know?
0: Yeah.
1: And maybe they just won't want anything that I have.
0: You need to walk through your parents' house like you're at an estate sale.
1: Really?
0: Yeah. With little post-it notes with your name on it.
1: Take inventory.
0: And you just you put the post-it notes of the things you want.
1: Mm-hmm.
0: That way you call dibs now.
1: Ah, smart.
0: Listen, I'm helping you. So later on in life,
1: there's
0: not a fight because, you know, your brother might be like, I want that lamp. And you're like,
1: sorry.
0: Look at the bottom.
1: There's a post-it note.
0: And there's your post-it note.
1: Dibs.
0: I'm helping you.
1: I will say one of the more unique items I have that I really hope I can stir into a legacy is my swords.
0: I'm sorry.
1: You know my swords?
0: I forgot that you had a sword collection.
1: I have two swords, like medieval swords.
0: Yes.
1: And I feel like if I can stir up like some fake story about them, you know, maybe say that these are like, you know,
0: historical.
1: Deep, like run down our family, then maybe they'll want those.
0: What do you do? Display your swords? Are they up over like a...
1: They're just like sitting in a closet.
0: Okay. It's also about showcasing.
1: It is.
0: You know, like maybe, I don't know, does a KitchenAid... We have a KitchenAid mixer.
1: It's like,
0: that going to matter?
1: It's like one of those things where it's like, yeah, I'll take it.
0: Yeah, right. Like, okay, great. Now I don't have to go buy one.
1: It's not at the top of my list.
0: You guys want a crock pot?
1: Sure.
0: We don't have anything. We don't have those things. Like, this text says, not me, but my mom has a huge collection of Precious Moments figurines, including an original complete nativity set. Dang.
1: Oh, wow. That's fun.
0: I and my siblings are already fighting over who gets what. This is what you do.
1: Yeah.
0: Post-it notes.
1: Okay.
0: Just put them on all the little Precious Moment figurines. They're yours. It'll hold up in court.
1: Uh-huh. I love Precious Moment figurines because they're like Funko Pops for boomer moms. You know what I mean?
0: I do.
1: Got to collect them all.
0: My grandma's cast iron skillet. It's been in our family for almost 100 years.
1: Wow.
0: All three of my kids have informed me it belongs to them.
1: All three, huh?
0: See, I want something old like that.
1: Now, cast iron skillet, those are the ones you're not supposed to wash with soap, right?
0: Yeah,
1: you're
0: just supposed to like... You just wipe it down.
1: So if this has been passed down...
0: Oh, it's got good seasoning to it.
1: That has...
0: Good flavor.
1: Decades of seasoning.
0: My wedding ring. I have three daughters. Ooh, you got to give it to your favorite.
1: Decide now.
0: And then if they anger you,
1: yeah,
0: you take it from them.
1: Hold that over their head. Right. Say, I guess it's moving on.
0: That's literally, I mean, we have Jen's engagement ring. That's like the one.
1: Yeah, that's the big thing.
0: Yeah.
1: That makes sense.
0: What's the one thing you own that you already know your family is going to fight over when you're gone? Or maybe your family, it's like your parents and what they have. Oh, we got some cars, some trucks. We got a bunch of texts coming in. We'll read them next. First, though, Olivia Rodrigo, Stupid Song, Mix 105.1. New York City.

0: Mix 105.1. It is Tuesday. Good morning. John and Jake in studio. 59 degrees. Looks like the rain has stopped downtown. Still might be sprinkling near you. Going to clear up through the rest of the day. 80 will be the high. I was talking about how Jen and I are finishing our will, and one of the last things they do is they give you this piece of paper to write, like, who you want to bequeath things to, like, who you want to give things to. And we kind of looked at each other, and we're like, we don't have much. Jen has an engagement ring from her grandma.
1: Yeah.
0: And that's about... I have a painting, a Dr. Seuss painting.
1: Oh.
0: That I really love.
1: That's cool.
0: Like, maybe that, but I could see that going up at a garage sale. Or my kids pawning it off.
1: Yeah.
0: Like, and maybe they're too young and no one cares about anything yet. I don't know.
1: And, you know, it's probably the stuff that you don't care about that they're going to be fighting over. It's going to be, like, some hoodie that, like, is super cool in 50 years or whatever, and
0: that'll be the thing.
1: You had no idea.
0: This text says, my family ancestry is Scottish. We have a family crest, and my parents own a Scottish claymore sword, Jake.
1: Whoa.
0: That has been in the family for a long time. I know all of the siblings wanted, including me. Between that and the handmade cuckoo clock on my grandma on my mom's side. Dang, you got some cool stuff.
1: Awesome.
0: Yeah, we don't have stuff like that. That's awesome. My dad's old pickup truck. I inherited it when he died, and now both of my boys want it someday.
1: That's cool.
0: Yeah. My sisters and I have always joked that we're going to fight about who gets to pay my mom's debt when she passes.
1: Oh, yay.
0: Wait, we got a DM from Nancy. Let me go back to Nancy's. She says, my aunt and I are fighting over my grandma's piano.
1: Oh.
0: She ended up taking it from my grandma's house. She's passed, and now it's at her daughter's house. Meeting up with her in heaven is going to be interesting. Battle Royale.
1: Yup.
0: John, my daughter has already put post-it notes with her name on things she wants.
1: No way.
0: I told you.
1: Wow.
0: Post-it notes.
1: Getting a head start.
0: That's all you got to do. This just says our cabin.
1: Oh, yeah.
0: Yeah. Good morning. One thing I think my kids will want and already want is my Pokemon card collection.
1: Oh, yeah.
0: What do you have?
1: You must have some valuable...
0: Right?
1: Valuable cards in there.
0: I mean, seriously, if I want to know. My brother and I fought over my dad's NFL /NBA sports sweatshirts from the 80s and 90s. By the way, he's not dead.
1: No, but there comes a point when you're growing up where it's like, oh, wait, what do you have in the back of your closet?
0: Yeah, that is true.
1: All of a sudden, those picks become real cool.
0: Hey, I'll read some more texts at the end of the show. Coming up in 3 minutes... Do we have radio voices?
1: Oh.
0: We're going to figure it out. You and I, we're going to put our heads together.
1: All right.
0: After Ella Langley.

0: Ella Langley, Be Her, 809 Mix 1051. We're giving you a $1,000 cash keyword with Mix's $1,000 cash grab coming up at 8:20 this morning. So in about 10 minutes, 11 minutes from now. On TikTok this morning, there is this woman who posted an impression of news anchors.
1: Yeah.
0: Reciting the alphabet.
1: Oh.
0: I don't know if you saw it. It was trending. Here, okay. Here she is.
2: Here's my impression of somebody who works in the news doing the alphabet. A, B, C, D, E, F, G, H, I, J, K, L, M, N, O, P, Q, R, S, T, U, V, W, X, Y, and Z.
1: Wow. That's really good.
0: Cadence is like perfect.
1: Yeah, no,
0: it?
1: That's right on. Why do they talk like that?
0: Okay. I don't know.
1: Wait.
0: But I will tell you that my kids say that I have a radio voice.
1: Oh, no.
0: And I'm like, what?
1: Do we talk like that?
0: That's what, and they're like, no, you, they're like, oh, do your radio voice. And I'm like, it's just dad. I'm not.
1: Nah, we do turn it on.
0: I yell.
1: No, we turn it on at certain points. You know, sometimes we're just talking like this, but sometimes it's like, well, you just haven't happened to me.
0: I don't feel like there was a time when radio, like it was called a radio puke. Or, you know, it's 10 after 8.
1: Wow.
0: 33 degrees.
1: Wow, Mix 105. What?
0: Like, I don't feel like we puke.
1: No. But I think we can. I think there's moments where we definitely start to teeter into that.
0: I slur my words.
1: Ella Langley.
0: I can't say Ella Langley for the life of me. Put a consonant in there, Ella.
1: How about a P? How about a T, Ella?
0: Just have it stop. Yeah. I don't know.
1: See?
0: That was a P.
1: Exactly. We might think we're perfect. John, we are just as victim as these news anchors.
0: We're as bad as the news anchors?
1: Yeah, well, you see, we're just as bad.
0: We don't sound like that.
1: John, this is exactly what we sound like.
0: Is that how we do?
1: Yeah.
0: Wow, I thought we were more real than that.
1: Mm.
0: No.
1: Mm-mm.
0: Look, I'm not NPR. Like, I'm not
1: No, it could
0: monotone.
1: Be worse. It could be a lot worse.
0: Trying to be a little bit more engaging.
1: You can either be really over the top or very understated.
0: I don't want either.
1: You want somewhere in the middle?
0: Yes.
1: All right.
0: All right, Jake, what do we have coming up?
1: We're going to talk what's trending and is she leaving Secret Lives behind for good?
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0: Mix 105.1, number one for all the hits. Good morning, John and Jake in studio. 58 degrees, rain right now, rain back again during your drive home. And high today, though, right around 80. Let's see, we are 10 seconds away. So before we get to trending,
1: yeah.
0: Remember yesterday I had to interrupt you after your first story. Let's give you the keyword to text in and win $1,000. Your keyword is, I'm on the wrong day. Good thing I didn't do that. Your keyword is game. Game, G-A-M-E. You're going to text game to, it's a different code than usual. It's 508-777-1000. Again, you're texting it to the number 508-777-1000. Your keyword is game.
1: Hey, let's do it. Let's talk what's trending. Well, John, did you watch the NFL game last night between the Giants and the Rams?
0: Yep.
1: Did you see Utah's own Jackson Dart take that injury?
0: Oh, my gosh. Yeah, it was nasty. It was right at the beginning of the game. Here you go.
2: Pressure by Byron Young, and now Dart is hurt and grabbing his leg.
3: Oh, boy.
1: Yeah, so unfortunately, the Giants lost to the Rams 28-6. I just noticed myself doing radio talk. Did you hear that?
0: I know.
1: Now I'm hyper aware because we were talking about it. But Jackson Dart is from Utah, and he attended Corner Canyon High School.
0: Yes,
1: he was on the team, right? And you said his brother is currently?
0: Yeah, Diesel Dart is a receiver over there at Corner Canyon. So Jackson went to SC and then Ole Miss. He's currently playing for the Giants. He's been a little injury prone. He's had a good start out of the first two games. But I don't know how long he's going to be out. They're saying he sprained his knee, right?
1: Yeah. It's MCL.
0: So we'll see.
1: Yes, should be interesting. Okay, obviously, we've talked a lot about Dolly Parton and her passing just last month. And you remember when this happened, the announcement was done by her nephew, Brian Seaver.
4: This video announcement is something Dolly asked of me years ago before I fully absorbed it as a future reality.
0: Yeah.
4: It is an honor.
1: Okay, so Brian Seaver, the nephew, has just been fired from his longtime role overseeing security at Dolly's properties less than a month after her death. So Seaver and his security companies were reportedly dismissed on September 16th, with new security teams taking over at Dolly's Nashville house, museum, and warehouse. And the move is reportedly adding to tensions surrounding Dolly's estate. So Seaver's security team said they were dismayed by the unexpected decision and accused those managing the estate of potentially acting in bad faith. However, the termination notice reportedly says that Seaver's personal interest in Parton's trust remains intact. So it sounds like Brian Seaver inherited this role of like security company from his father, the brother of I think Carl Dean.
0: Okay, that's a side.
1: Yes, okay. Yeah. It was on Carl's side, but it is definitely odd and raises some eyebrows that he would immediately get fired and their security team would get fired. He's Dolly's nephew and the son of her sister Cassie, had been her head of security for more than two decades. He was also the family member chosen to announce the death.
0: Yeah.
1: It's like, why are we getting rid of him now? What's going on?
0: So I'm reading through this right now, and they're saying that there might be a few people within the estate who are making moves to try to get more of the money.
1: I mean, I believe that. It's definitely like that's a big estate.
0: Yeah, it is.
1: Those are some big shoes to fill.
0: I'm just curious. I would love to know more. Like, was he making a move himself and someone else was making a move? And then, I mean, you just don't know when you're talking about such an empire. And it's sad because this isn't what Dolly would ever want.
1: No, yeah, exactly. Know? She wouldn't want to see anybody fighting. So it'll definitely be interesting to see what happens out of that. Taylor Swift is going to be receiving the first ever inaugural artist director honors at the 2026 MTV VMAs. So the new award recognizes musicians whose work directing music videos has pushed the format forward and expanded visual storytelling. So she's already directed numerous videos, and All Too Well, the short film, has already won the VMA for Best Direction four times.
0: Oh, jeez.
1: The new honor will bring her to 31 VMA wins, making her the most awarded artist in the show's history, surpassing Beyoncé's 30 wins. She will also enter this year's ceremony with 9 nominations, including Artist of the Year and Video of the Year for Fate of Ophelia. And also, just in the past hour, we've gotten some interesting Swifty speculation news.
0: Oh.
1: So if you are someone who is good at unpacking all the Taylor Swift conspiracy theories, we've got some new clues for you.
0: Okay.
1: Okay? So Taylor Swift, she just changed her Instagram bio to say, quote, "And baby, that's show business for you." But it was already that. What she did, she changed the O's to zeros.
0: Okay,
1: so you can see that. Uh-huh. And then she also went and changed lyrics for Life of a Showgirl on Apple Music, exchanging two O's for zeros. The same move.
0: What does it mean?
1: I don't know. And you remember last week at the Emmys, she did that little cameo in that, Law and Order?
0: Yeah, where she was pushing like Aries.
1: Exactly, yeah. Mm. And so a lot of the speculation was that she's going to be doing Taylor's version of her first album.
0: So could the zeros mean like back to the beginning?
1: That kind of seems to be pointing that way. Okay. I don't know. This is just a theory, but I don't know. I know there's people out there who are definitely better at connecting these dots than I am.
0: Every time I read one of these blogs where they're trying to decipher Taylor Swift's codes,
1: yeah,
0: it reminds me of the Charlie Day meme where there's just red yarn
1: yes,
0: everywhere. It's like a conspiracy thing.
1: Exactly.
0: Like, that's what it sounds like.
1: Well, you know what? She's good at that.
0: Yeah,
1: she's definitely good at dropping Easter eggs like that. And then Taylor Frankie Paul. Apparently she's saying she is quitting the Secret Lives of Mormon Wives for good just days after it was reported that she would return for season 6. So in an emotional Instagram post, Taylor Frankie Paul said that she no longer wants to continue with the show. She accused several castmates of months of bullying, including making comments about her children. This exit comes amid her ongoing custody disputes with the fathers of her 3 children and recent reports that she failed court-ordered drug tests.
0: Yikes.
1: Those reports say her parenting time was reduced while the custody cases continued. Paul also briefly entered rehab earlier this year. You know, this departure also follows the other departures of Michaela Matthews and Whitney Levitt. They all have said that they are not planning on coming back. They did not have nice things to say about the production.
0: Yeah.
1: And it seems like the only original cast members left are Macy Neely and Jesse Draper. And then Miranda Hope and Layla Taylor, they were added on later. But those are the only, like, OGs.
0: Tomorrow we're going to do it as a hot topic. Are you going to still watch Secret Lives when Taylor Frankie Paul is gone? Because,
1: yeah,
0: look, she is the train wreck, and she's also the reason why the show popped.
1: Exactly.
0: People like to see the chaos that is her life. So will you bail, like her or hate her? She was kind of that lightning rod.
1: Yeah.
0: And if you want to start texting us now, I'll hold them. We'll read them tomorrow when we kick off the hot topic.
1: Yeah, I know a lot of shows end after 6 seasons,
0: yeah,
1: you know?
0: Yeah.
1: So, I mean, this might not be a bad place to call it.
0: Man, they came and went.
1: But boy, oh boy, should be interesting to see where it heads. And that's what's trending.
0: All right, thank you, Jake. Coming up next, Jay Lee and her husband, they got called into HR for fooling around in the parking garage. Here's the problem, though. Jay Lee wasn't there. Catching those cheaters with roses in 2 songs here on Mix 105.1.

0: You start with a suspicion. You look for evidence. Are you paranoid or on the right track? Catching the Cheaters with Chantel's Roses.
1: Okay, Jaylee, I want to make sure I have this correct. You and your husband, you actually work in the same building.
2: Right. We work in the same building, but for different companies. Okay. And we're in the same office complex.
1: Okay. And somehow HR got involved and they made you think that your husband's cheating?
2: Yeah, I think that might be the case.
1: Okay, so what happened?
2: Well, last week, Jackson and I both got an email asking us to come to HR. Mm-hmm. We had no idea why. And we go in, and this woman's, she's almost embarrassed. She's like, this isn't a big deal. We just need you guys to keep things professional while you're at work.
3: Okay.
2: So I'm kind of confused. And Jackson's sitting next to me, and he says, we received a complaint about the two of you in the parking garage.
3: Oh.
2: So someone saw us making out.
1: Nice.
2: Except it wasn't me.
3: Oh, my.
2: Jackson's, I've never fooled around in the parking garage. We've never even kissed in the parking garage.
3: So, yeah, what did you say?
2: I just froze.
1: What about Jackson? How did he react?
2: He goes, yeah, absolutely. We understand it. It won't happen again.
1: So he accepted the warning from HR?
2: Yeah.
3: And they specifically said they saw Jackson.
2: She said something about security having noticed us.
3: Did you confront Jackson? Like, hey, what was that?
2: Yeah, the second we go outside and Jackson said, I'm like, why did you do that? And he said, because I wanted to get out of there. You don't argue with HR.
3: That's interesting.
1: I don't know.
2: I said, but they're accusing us of doing something we didn't do. And he goes, who cares? It's a misunderstanding. It's over.
1: Yeah, but it's not over for you because.
3: Yeah.
2: No.
1: Okay.
3: How long have you been married?
2: 8 years now.
1: Have you ever suspected Jackson of cheating?
2: No, but you know, here's the other thing that's kind of bothering me is that Jackson always had this thrill of like, he just had this thrill of getting caught.
3: Like what?
2: You know, before we had kids, we'd like do some stupid stuff in places we probably shouldn't.
3: Okay, got it.
1: Okay.
2: And you know, we haven't done anything like that in years. So when HR specifically said the parking garage, that sounded like Jackson, just not Jackson with me.
3: Uh-huh.
1: Yeah, because you're like, oh, yeah, this is something we would have done at one point in time, but right. Not at this stage of life. Okay.
2: Exactly.
1: Let's play a song. Let's get Jackson's info. We'll call him up and offer those roses, and we can see, like, does he want to send them to you? Is there someone that he is hooking up with in the parking garage, and that's who he wants to send flowers to? And we'll try to get to the bottom of this, okay?
2: Okay. Thanks, guys.
4: Oh, I hope you know I will carry you home. Whether it's tonight

0: kiss down the road.
1: Mix 1051.
2: Hey, I've got a shout out for Steph in Orem.
1: Hey, Steph in Orem. Imagine this. You get called into HR with your husband.
3: Yeah.
1: And HR is like, hey, listen, this isn't a big deal, but the two of you need to stop making out in the parking garage.
3: Yeah, it's too much.
1: It'd be embarrassing enough if it was you.
2: Sure.
1: Imagine if you're thinking to yourself, I wasn't making out with my husband.
2: Right.
1: Where does your mind go then? And that's exactly what happened to Jaylee. So, Jaylee, we're going to call up Jackson and offer those roses. The only thing we need from you is permission to record.
4: Yes, you can have permission.
5: Hello.
3: Hi, is this Jackson?
5: Yeah.
3: Hi, Jackson. My name is Chantel. I'm calling from J&C Flowers. We're a flower shop here in Salt Lake. We're doing a promotion this morning. We're actually giving away a dozen complimentary roses. No charge for the flowers or delivery. I was curious, would you like to send some flowers today?
5: What's the catch?
3: No catch. Like I said, we're just a flower shop here in Salt Lake. We're trying to spread the word about our service. And so by sending flowers today, we're hoping it'll get people more aware of our shop and what we have to offer.
5: Okay. Yeah, sure.
3: Perfect. With the flowers, I also have a card, so we could start with who you'd like me to send them to.
5: My wife. Her name's Jaylee.
3: Okay, and what do you want the card to say?
5: To the best wife in the world, I love you.
1: Hey, Jackson, what's up, man? My name is John. You're talking to Chantel. Jake's here. We're all a morning radio show on Mix 105.1. I got to let you know we're recording right now. Your wife, Jaylee, is also on the phone listening in.
6: Who are you in the parking garage?
5: We're doing this?
6: Yes.
5: I already told you, HR just made a mistake.
6: I know, it wasn't us.
1: Hey, Jackson, was it you?
5: No.
1: No, okay.
6: Then let's go back to HR.
3: Yeah.
5: For what?
6: Just ask them to see whatever they have.
5: This is ridiculous. No.
6: Why don't you want me going to HR?
5: Because you're going to embarrass both of us.
6: It's more embarrassing than being called in HR because my husband's making out with somebody in the parking garage.
5: That's not what happened.
1: But Jackson, what did happen?
3: Yeah, I feel like there's a big missing link here.
6: Who was she?
5: All being blown way out of proportion.
6: Who was she?
5: Her name's Lauren.
6: Oh, my God.
5: Nothing happened. Nothing happened.
6: You just gave me her name.
5: Because I know who HR probably saw.
6: Who is Lauren?
5: She works in the building.
6: Oh,
1: let me ask you here. Were you kissing Lauren in the parking garage?
5: No.
1: Okay. Was Lauren kissing you parking garage?
5: She kissed me.
6: Oh, come on.
5: She did.
6: And what did you do?
5: I stopped it.
6: Immediately?
5: Pretty quickly. It happened for a few seconds, and I told her, we couldn't do this.
1: Okay, but Jackson, let me kind of explain something here. People, generally don't walk up to married coworkers in a parking garage and just start kissing them.
3: Yeah, there's, conversations that lead up to that point.
1: Exactly. So what happened before that?
5: We've been talking.
6: How long?
5: A few months. We got coffee sometimes. We talk at work, and that's it. What?
1: Do you text outside of work?
5: Sometimes.
6: Does she know I work in the same building?
5: Yes.
6: Unbelievable.
1: I'm curious, did Lauren ever say, she's attracted to you?
5: Of course, yeah.
1: Have you told Lauren you're attracted to her?
5: Yeah.
3: That's just so inappropriate.
6: There it is.
5: Yeah. But I also told her, that nothing could happen.
1: Okay,
3: I'm just stunned right now.
1: Let's go back to the HR meeting. So when they said you and your wife were inappropriate in the garage, you knew what they had seen, right?
5: Yes.
1: Yes.
6: And you let them think it was me.
5: I panicked.
6: Jackson, you let me sit there, and I was getting reprimanded for something you did with another woman.
5: I didn't know what else to do. Screwed up. But I
6: chose you. Did you actually hear yourself?
5: If I wanted Lauren, I would have sent them to her.
6: You sent me imaginary flowers. You kissed her for real.
5: It happened once.
6: Have you talked to Lauren since?
5: At work.
6: So you didn't stop it?
5: I'm telling you right now, I'll stop talking to her.
6: Because you got caught.
3: Right.
5: Because I don't want to lose my family.
6: You know, you should have thought about that before HR had to tell me my husband was cheating.
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1: You know, I do find it impressive on how much mental health has become part of our just everyday conversation. 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
14: You voted, so what?
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2: Well, today is National Ice Cream Cone Day, so we are asking for today's Hot Topic. Do you prefer a cup or a cone when it comes to your ice cream? Well, 51% say give me the cone, 49% say put it in a cup.
1: I was complaining about why would you have today be ice cream cone day when it's the first day of fall?
2: Mm-hmm.
1: I got a text saying, well, there's so many other ice cream days. January 15th is strawberry ice cream day.
2: Oh.
1: February is eat ice cream for breakfast day. June 27th is ice cream cake day. National ice cream day is the third Sunday in July. July 23rd is vanilla ice cream day. August 2nd is ice cream sandwich day.
2: Wow.
1: And August 19th is soft serve day.
2: Oh, my gosh.
1: I didn't realize.
2: That's amazing.
1: I didn't realize we had so many ice cream centered national days.
2: I mean, it's a reason to celebrate.
1: Also, this text says, cone unless I'm getting toppings.
2: Mm.
1: Yeah.
2: Yeah, that's
1: fair. I get it. That makes sense. Head over to Instagram and vote on today's hot topic. We'll follow up at the end of the show. And coming up next, Jake yesterday for Manifest Monday was telling us about his cat, Vegas. Well, we need to get a cat update and see what's going on.

0: Mix 105.1 852. Good morning, John and Jake in studio today. 58 degrees. The rain has stopped downtown Salt Lake. Might come back though for your afternoon commute. Today's high though up around 80, so I'm feeling it might be a little muggy.
1: Yeah.
0: Later on today. Yesterday we did Manifest Monday where we set our goals and our intentions for the week. And Jake, you shared with us a story about your cat, Vegas.
1: Yeah. So my cat, it's really my girlfriend's cat, yeah. But you know, we've been dating and living together for a while now. So I feel like I've inherited this cat, Vegas, and he is 24 years old.
0: Dang.
1: And lately he has not been doing too great health-wise. Yeah. It's definitely, he's been turning a corner in life. And so my manifest was that this week is easy because I figured that this week is the week that we're going to have to take him to the vet and, you know, put him down, unfortunately.
0: Yeah.
1: Well, after yesterday, I think today is that
0: no.
1: day, unfortunately. So
0: dude,
1: that's what I've got going later today.
0: How is your girlfriend doing? You shared with us yesterday that she has literally had this cat her whole life.
1: Yeah, no, I mean, truly, this cat is just like a few months older than she is.
0: Yeah.
1: Which is crazy. So she's not doing great.
0: Right.
1: She's having a really hard time with it. You know,
0: yeah.
1: I mean, this is, you know, really big for her. And she's like not super close with her family. So this is like a big part of her family. You know what I mean? So it's not been fun by any means. This is my first time ever going through this.
0: Ugh.
1: So I don't know what to expect. Do you have any tips?
0: So I've experienced this twice in my life, and I had a cat. When I moved out of California and I moved to Wichita for my first radio show, I was alone in an apartment and Jen, she was back in California, and she's like, you need to get a cat or something to have life around you.
1: Yeah.
0: And so I adopted a cat, Cassie, and Cassie was a great cat.
1: Yeah.
0: Like very just personable and not standoffish. And, I had Cassie up until my kids were born, and I think they were probably like 4 and 2 when ended up having to put Cassie down, and I went alone on that one.
1: Man.
0: And that was super hard to be there. I remember bawling like a baby through the whole process. And then we had a dog, Sadie, who was a lab who we had to put down. Jen and I did together, which didn't make it easier with her there. It was both very difficult. And you mourn like they're a part of your family. They
1: Absolutely.
0: Are a part of your family.
1: Yeah.
0: And I think, my one thing is, let the grief happen.
1: Yeah.
0: Because it's real.
1: Like, it kind of blows my mind when people, and this isn't like judging, it's just like I've never had a pet, so it's, you know, kind of always seemed foreign to me when they have to put down their pet and they like come home with a new one.
0: Oh, yeah.
1: That
0: happens
1: feels
0: so often.
1: Like, unhealthy almost.
0: I think it's because, like, there's all of a sudden this big void.
1: Yeah.
0: And with a pet, you can go get a new one.
1: Yeah, that just blows my mind, though, that, like if I was a cat, you better not be doing that. No, you're, like, you're not getting another one. You're not topping me.
0: Do you have a good a painting of the cat, of Vegas, of a good framed photo?
1: We do have a painting. We're doing some stuff today, too. Like, she's like getting his paw prints.
0: Oh, yeah, we did that.
1: Stuff.
0: Yeah.
1: It sucks,
0: dude,
1: man.
0: I've told you, like, we have all these ashes from pets, and I don't know what to do with them.
1: Yeah.
0: Like, we just keep carrying around as we move.
1: You're just collecting?
0: We're like the pet collector.
1: Oh, my gosh.
0: It's terrible. The big thing for you today is for you to be there for your girlfriend.
1: For sure.
0: Because, obviously, you're going to be sad.
1: Yeah.
0: She's going to be devastated.
1: No, this is, it's definitely, and that's kind of, like, the thing that's, like, been harder for me than anything.
0: Yeah.
1: Like obviously, I care about the cat.
0: Yeah.
1: But, like, I care more about my girlfriend.
0: Yes.
1: And seeing how much this means to her, it's like, oh, gosh, this is terrible, man.
0: Yeah. You got a dessert plan for tonight?
1: I think it's National Ice Cream Cone
0: Day.
1: So, you know what?
0: Yeah.
1: Let's go get some
0: ice cream.
1: I'm telling
0: you right now, you go get yourself a dessert.
1: Yeah.
0: Hey, coming up next, and by the way, if you need to take some time off, you all are welcome to do so.
1: Thank you.
0: I want to say that here while everyone's listening, in case you're gone tomorrow.
1: Oh, thank you. That's very kind.
0: Hey, coming up next, what's the most times you've seen one artist? One artist more than any other? 5 times? 10 times? 15 times? We want to hear from you.

0: Stella Lefty in Boston Mix 105.1. Good morning, John and Jake in studio. 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I don't know if you know, but they made the announcement just a few weeks ago that Metallica is coming to town.
1: Yeah.
0: Rice-Eccles Stadium, June of next year.
1: Super cool.
0: Yesterday was the VIP presale for Metallica, and my buddy, who is a huge Metallica fan, tried to get tickets.
1: Okay.
0: And he said he couldn't get them, which is crazy because he's like the VIP of VIPs.
1: Really?
0: He has seen Metallica over 30 times.
1: Oh my gosh.
0: He is going to a special Metallica concert at the Sphere where they're playing the lesser known songs.
1: That's awesome.
0: Like, that's the kind of fan he is.
1: He is a diehard.
0: And he couldn't get tickets yesterday.
1: Wow. That's crazy.
0: And I was planning on buying mine on the normal on sale. So
1: right, yeah.
0: I don't know what I'm going to do.
1: Good luck.
0: But, you know, he and I were just texting back and forth, and he was ranting about, you know, 30-plus times seeing Metallica. Yeah. And I'm like, you've seen Metallica 30-plus times?
1: That's insane.
0: That's too many. I don't know what is the number of where, like, you should be good, but I feel like 30's definitely it.
1: Do you not have an artist that you would go see 30 times?
0: No.
1: There's no one, not one band?
0: No.
1: Not Sublime?
0: No.
1: Not Blink?
0: No.
1: Not Green Day?
0: No.
1: Wow.
0: I know. 30?
1: Not Beastie Boys?
0: No.
1: In their prime, you know?
0: I know. No, no, none of them. Like, I think it's fun to see them throughout the years, but I don't. Who would your band be?
1: Come on now. King Gizzard and the Lizard Wizard, baby.
0: How many times have you seen King Gizzard?
1: I've only seen them twice.
0: Okay.
1: But I would, I mean, they've got, they're following, you know, they're like the Grateful Dead, where they've got fans that just follow them everywhere. If I could do that, I would. I love this band so much, and they're so good at, like, reinventing their set every single night, so it's something different and something cool. There's a lot of improvisation, so it's like, every set, you never know what you're going to get. It's amazing.
0: What is the most times you've seen one artist? 844-649-1051. When I was doing country radio, we went to all the concerts.
1: Yeah, yeah.
0: And it's the same artists who come through almost every year. So I bet I saw some of them seven times. Like Tim McGraw, I bet I've seen probably 7 years in a row.
1: Okay.
0: Or like Brad Paisley. Like, that's when I was in it. And that was too many.
1: Yeah. I feel like the artist that I've actually seen the most is the band The Lemon Twigs. I've seen them like five or six times, I think. And one of them was like back-to-back in two different cities.
0: Yeah.
1: And that was fun.
0: I dated a girl for a hot second in college who was a huge Dave Matthews fan. Huge.
1: Before or after the bridge accident?
0: Gosh. I think this would have been before.
1: Okay, yeah.
0: And, you know, she had already seen them like nine times. And we were only 22 years old.
1: Okay.
0: We are actually supposed to go up to like the Gorge,
1: which
0: is like where he does his big concert and like camp out there and like that. And she had done that already like three times.
1: Wow.
0: I know. It's too much.
1: Dedication.
0: It's a red flag.
1: You think?
0: I do. Yeah.
1: I feel like it's a green flag. It's like, wow, this shows this person will be committed to the end.
0: This person saw Britney Spears seven times at the Vegas residency.
1: Oh, that's fun.
0: That's the same show every time, isn't it?
1: Yeah, wait, no, that's true.
0: You're not changing it up.
1: Yeah.
0: That's not different tours. That's just...
1: That's a good time, though.
0: No, I'm not... Yeah.
1: I mean, I saw that Beatles Love show, the Cirque du Soleil show.
0: Yeah.
1: I saw that probably eight times. And I love it. It made me cry every single time. I miss it.
0: Best concert I ever saw, Bruno Mars.
1: Oh, I bet.
0: I still don't think I'd want to see it eight times.
1: No.
0: I don't know.
1: Unless he, like, was shaking it up different eras.
0: I don't know.
1: You're just not a concert guy. That's the thing. You could be seeing your favorite band. You're going to leave before the last song.
0: What is the... You're so right. The most times you've seen one artist, 844-649-1051. Let's see if someone can beat my buddy who has seen Metallica over 30 times. We'll take your calls. We'll take your texts. We'll take your open mics right after the Killers.

0: What is the most times you've seen one artist? Good morning, Mix 105.1. John and Jake in studio today, 60 degrees. I was telling you that my buddy has seen Metallica over 30 times, and I'm like, that's crazy.
1: It is insane.
0: Here's another Dave Matthews fan. I said that the girl I dated in college for a second was like 9 times.
1: Yeah.
0: This person has seen Dave Matthews 27 times.
1: Whoa. Okay. Why? Like, is the show that crazy?
0: Is it that different? Taylor Swift 9 times. First time when she was opening. Last time was Eras Tour.
1: Wow.
0: Yeah.
1: She switches it up quite a bit, though, right? But not the Eras Tour. Like, if you saw one of the Eras Tour, that was it, right?
0: I would have gone back and seen the Eras Tour a second time.
1: But it's the same show, right?
0: Yeah, it was just so long that I think I probably, like, dozed off for a little bit.
1: There's some sections that you missed.
0: Yeah. We need to come back.
1: I don't remember that part.
0: This person saw The Cure 16 times.
1: Ooh, that's cool.
0: All right, I was waiting for a U2 fan.
1: Okay.
0: How many times do you think this person has seen U2 in 6 different states?
1: U2 in 6 different... 14 times.
0: 22 times.
1: Wow. That's so crazy.
0: U2 has that following like Grateful Dead, and like they do.
1: It's so surprising. Like they're great, but like diehard, like devout people?
0: Beyonce 6 times. Hold on, let me see someone has over 30. All right. Pearl Jam.
1: Ooh.
0: 31 times. I have traveled to 9 states for them.
1: Wow. That's amazing.
0: So I want to see Hanson. Mbop Hanson.
1: Yeah, Hanson.
0: 17 times.
1: Wow.
0: Are you following the fair circuit?
1: You're following the circus.
0: Like, what?
1: Oh my gosh. That's some dedication. Yeah, I can only respect it. You know what I mean?
0: Okay. I was telling Jake off air that back in college, I worked event staff. You know, the yellow jacket?
1: Yeah.
0: And I once worked a Fish concert. Mm-hmm. Fish with a PH?
1: Yeah. That's Darius Rucker, right?
0: No, well, that's Hootie and the Blowfish.
1: Oh, okay.
0: Fish is like Grateful Dead.
1: Yeah.
0: Same
1: level.
0: And very similar of like people just travel and follow them.
1: Yeah.
0: This person has seen Fish 63 times.
1: No way.
0: And I bet if you went to a Fish concert, that's like the average.
1: Yeah, that is. They do have a huge following like that, huh?
0: My parents have seen the Rolling Stones 26 times.
1: Oh, that's so cool. I'm so jealous.
0: That's a lot of times.
1: That's amazing. And like big bands like that, that's not cheap. Like, how are you doing that?
0: All right. I'm only sharing this before you.
1: Okay.
0: This is Paul McCartney.
1: Oh, no.
0: 6 times.
1: Oh.
0: 6 times?
1: I'm dying to see him once.
0: You better hurry up.
1: No, I know. It's honestly, it's getting close.
0: All right. Thanks for everyone who texted and had some fun with us. Jake, what do we have coming up?
1: I'm going to tell you some science news.
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0: he's still in some trouble. Ed Sheeran, Mix 105.1. Good morning. 9:24. John and Jake in studio.
1: Okay. How about we go into the world of science?
2: Bill Nye the Science Guy.
3: Bill Nye the Science Guy.
2: Bill.
1: That's right.
2: Bill, Bill.
1: You know what time it is. It's time for your science news of the week.
0: Is this something we do?
1: This is something that everyone has been asking for.
0: Okay, I love it.
1: Our first science story. A former NASA researcher named Diana Youssef invented a waterless toilet called the iThrone. And she did so after realizing that people without access to plumbing face many of the same challenges as astronauts. Well, now her toilet serves about 20,000 households in places like Uganda, Panama, and the U.S.
0: That's brilliant.
1: Yeah, the toilet works by rapidly evaporating 95% of the water in human waste, which makes disposal safer in areas without sewage systems.
0: I honestly, this seems like it makes a lot of sense. Plus, we're on a water shortage.
1: Yes.
0: So will this be our future?
1: It's incredible.
0: I'm sorry. I'm going to ask the question.
1: Yeah.
0: Does it dry like the waste out and then you like put it in a baggie?
1: Yeah, it's like
0: how it works?
1: Yeah, it's like freeze dried fruit.
0: It's
1: like that, but with your dookie. That's good stuff. Science news.
2: Bill Nye the Science Guy.
1: Science story number two. New research suggests the asteroid that wiped out the dinosaurs may have been even deadlier than scientists once thought. Researchers say that fine dust thrown high into the atmosphere after the impact trapped heat from falling debris, and that exposed animals on land to roughly 17 times a lethal heat dose.
0: Oh.
1: So it was so hot that plants were just lighting on fire, and any animals that could burrow underground or shelter in water had a much better chance of surviving. Thus, evolution, science news.
2: Bill Nye the Science Guy.
1: And your last story. Chihuahuas may be carrying more wild ancestry than anyone realized. A new genetic study found that the tiny dogs share portions of their DNA with coyotes. Scientists at Stanford University made the discovery while testing software designed to trace the ancestry of animal genomes. Researchers do not know exactly when coyotes entered the Chihuahua family tree, but evidence suggests it happened before European contact with the Americas. So, this may explain why some Chihuahuas are famously bold and have independent personality traits, like a coyote. That would also explain why I always see a Chihuahua painting a fake tunnel onto a wall. Science news!
2: Bill Nye the Science Guy.
0: Bill Nye would be proud, Jake.
1: Thank you.
0: Coming up next, you get to pick the story you want to hear. It's called The Dirty at 9:30. First, Olivia Rodrigo.

0: You know.
1: Well, yeah.
0: He's method actor.
1: And I've got, is that a snake in your car? Or are you just happy to see me?
0: No.
1: Jake loves snake stories.
0: Please do not vote for the snake story.
1: You're
0: just for my sake.
1: You're obsessed with snakes. Love them. Which story do you love, though? 844-649-1051. You got some time to think about it. You got 4 minutes. We got to play Noah Kahn and Orbiter. Then we'll play the winning story.

0: Noah Kahan and Arbiter, 938. Good morning, Mix 105.1. We're up in the 60s now, climbing towards 80. Possible rainstorms during your drive home. And by rainstorms, light sprinkles is what it's looking like right now. We're doing the dirty at 930.
1: You ain't dirty. You ain't here to party.
0: Jake, your headline was...
2: Arizona man arrested for impersonating a police officer, then calls for backup from real police officers.
0: And I've got, is that a snake in your car? Or are you just happy to see me? A lot of texts.

0: of people just wanting the snake story to mess with you.
1: Out of spite?
0: Out of spite.
1: Wow, thanks, guys.
0: Yeah, they're like, oh, let's mess with Jake.
1: Yeah, my day wasn't hard enough.
0: In fact, there's no reason to read anymore. We'll just tally it up. Oh. Yeah. A Wisconsin woman found a giant snake inside the hood of her car. Now, luckily, a professional was able to remove it safely. Here is the owner of the car and the snake wrangler talking about it.
2: When we opened the hood, he was laying right up here, coiled up on top. We noticed that there was something large sitting right up here on the engine. He thought that it was a hose at first as well, but once it turned around and started looking at us, it was time to move away from the car.
3: Basically, what I did was I climbed up on the hood of the car and just kept irritating the snake and tickling it till it started moving.
4: You were tickling the snake?
0: Let's break this down piece by piece.
1: Yeah, please.
0: Part one, they open the hood, and there's this thing sitting up on the hood that looks like a hose.
1: Okay.
0: And so they're standing there going, well, what is the hose doing there?
1: What the heck?
0: How did that fall out? And then the hose starts to move, and a head turns around looking at you. Which is enough for me right there to just light the car on fire.
1: Oh, absolutely.
0: You know what I mean?
1: Yeah, no, goodbye.
0: Then they go, I know what we'll do. We'll hire a snake wrangler. And this guy comes, I assume, wearing khaki shorts.
1: Of course.
0: Some kind of shirt, only buttoned up to his belly button.
1: And a cowboy hat.
0: Yeah. And he jumps up onto the car.
1: I start tickling the snake.
0: And he's like, coochie, coochie, coochie, coochie.
1: Come here, little thing.
0: And tickling the snake to irritate it.
1: Uh-huh.
0: Whoa, hey.
1: Easy, fella.
0: And finally, the snake got annoyed with the humans.
1: It's like, fine.
0: And left.
1: Wow.
0: Yeah.
1: That's horrible.
0: Jake, I know growing up you dealt with quite a few rattlesnakes.
1: I mean, you say dealt with. I just they exist and it terrifies me. But I mean, yeah, in Utah we do have rattlesnakes, and I've seen a couple in my time, and they're terrible.
0: You ever try tickling it?
1: You know, I haven't.
0: Okay.
1: I think I'll save that for the Wrangler. I think the Wrangler is probably better at that.
0: That Wrangler sounded like a pro.
1: He did. I'm not going to lie.
0: All right, coming up, we'll check in with the Hot Topic one last time. We're going to find out when it comes to ice cream if you want it in a cup or a cone.
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0: Tame Impala, Dracula Mix 105.1. John and Jake wrapping up the show. I got a bunch of texts I still want to get to, but let's go back to the hot topic.
1: Okay.
0: Cone versus cup.
1: Yeah, so for today's hot topic, we're talking ice cream. Do you want it in a cup or in a cone? 53% say, give me the cone. Wow. 47% say, I'd like the cup, please. It's more mature.
0: For the most part, even as we get the text messages, people are cone fans, and they want to be very specific that we understand it's waffle cones.
1: Yes, of course.
0: Other things we talked about today was, what was this about? Oh, the Fat Bear.
1: Oh, yeah, Fat Bear Week.
0: Wait, where's my Fat Bear song? Hold on. Where you boys at? Sock

0: Every belly tells a story.
1: It's the Fat Bear Week has started, where you're voting for the fattest bear in Alaska. And we got a text from Misha saying that she and her daughter Delilah from Bountiful, they know about Fat Bear Week. They learned about it a few years ago when Delilah came home from school and said, we need to go online and vote because her fourth grade teacher told her about it.
2: Wow.
1: We had someone else text us this morning that the family all bets.
2: Yeah, right.
1: $25 buy-in to pick your fat bear.
2: All my money's on Chunk.
1: Chunk was the winner last year.
2: Yeah.
1: Chunk's looking pretty big. Mm-hmm. We do have a link up on our Insta story if you want to vote. We also talked about like what items did your fast food restaurant once have that they no longer do?
2: Yeah, like what's something you could bring back?
1: Like the Bell Beefer from Taco Bell.
2: Yep.
1: This says the shredded chicken burrito from Taco Bell.
2: Ooh.
1: And then cinnamon melts from McDonald's.
2: Oh, I forgot about
1: those. What are those?
2: Oh, it was like a little cinnamon roll. They were like mini. They were so good.
1: Really?
2: Yeah.
1: Hmm.
2: Wow, I completely forgot about that. That's crazy.
1: Well, before we go, we'll get to things that make you go. Things that make you go. Hmm. Things that make you go. Things that make you go. Oh. I got to leave you with a fun fact. So at the dinner table tonight, you can share this with someone. All vehicle license plates for the state of California are manufactured by incarcerated individuals at Folsom State Prison.
2: Oh, yeah.
1: Like, a lot of people hear that and go, oh, I thought that was just like a rumor. It is true.
2: Okay, yeah.
1: Each day, the inmates produce between 45 and 65,000 plates.
2: Wow.
1: Which, that just seems like a high number.
2: Yeah.
1: But California is big.
2: No, it is, for sure.
1: And they do about 2,000 specialty plates each and every day.
2: Wait, do they have to do the vanity plates?
1: Yeah, they do the vanity plates as well.
2: Wow.
1: Oh, imagine there. You're in it for life.
2: Uh-huh.
1: And you're over there doing Sparkly J. Just like
2: dog mama. Right, yeah. All right. Hope you're having fun out there.
1: Jake, any thoughts on today's show?
2: You know what? I had a good time being nostalgic about the good old-fashioned days of Wendy's.
1: Yeah.
2: I like talking about the new conspiracy theories that Taylor Swift is spawning.
1: Yep.
2: And I appreciate the support and advice with my cat.
1: A lot of listeners wanting to support you.
2: No, I appreciate that. This is my first time going through that, so I appreciate the advice and help from you folks that have gone through before.
1: I thought we had a crazy roses today.
2: Yeah,
1: imagine getting called into HR for something your husband did with another woman.
2: No, that's insane.
1: Oh, that sounds terrible.
2: Exactly.
1: All right, if you missed any of it, go back, listen to our podcast. Remember, next hour is a very big hour.
2: Oh, yes.
1: One thing is that there's $1,000 at 10:20.
2: That's one thing.
1: And there might be something else in the 10 o'clock hour.
2: Who knows?
1: So hang out. Here's Somber Mix 105.1.

0: things that I've got.
1: Okay, I know it's Chantel's turn, but we're still in studio. I'm right next to the phone line. So, how about this? If you know the Disney keyword, now is the time to call.
2: That's right. Give us a call, 844-649-1051.
1: Good luck to you. We gave you the keyword at 720 this morning.

0: Hi, Max. Who's this?
1: Hi, Trina.
0: Trina, you're so excited.
1: I am. I'm so excited.
0: Where are you calling from?
1: Right now, I'm in Salt Lake.
0: Okay, right now. Are you driving somewhere, or are you just roaming?
1: I'm at work.
0: Oh, okay. What do you do?
1: I'm Santa Claus. I ship toys.
0: Stop it, Trina.
2: Wow.
0: I know you're getting annoyed. You're like, John, just ask me the keyword. Let's stop getting to know each other.
2: Stop dancing around it.
0: Trina, do you happen to know the Disneyland Resort keyword for today?
1: Is it villain?
0: Yes, yeah! It is! Congratulations, Trina. God. You just won your...

0: about four. Yes, four family, four packs. These are 2-day, one park per day Disneyland resort passes. How about that?
1: Oh my gosh, I can't. Oh my gosh.
0: Trina, who are you going to take with you?
1: Thank you.
0: You're welcome.
1: My daughter and yes. my grandbabies.
0: Ah, wow. You're going to have so much fun. I only have one rule, okay?
1: Okay.
0: I want photos.
1: Oh, okay.
0: All right. More Disneyland Resort tickets back again tomorrow. So we'll give you that keyword at 7:20 on Wednesday. I can't move.

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Number one for all the hits here at Mix 105.1. Very first day of fall. It's kind of fall-like outside today as well. Slight chance of rain throughout the day today. Highs near 75. Blink 182 with all the small things here at Mix 105.1.

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number one for all the hits here at Mix 105.1. I was super excited about this. I saw it last night that Costco is bringing back their churro to the food court. $1.49 for a churro. I was like, yes. And it's actually rolling out like now. So you can be able to get it here by, what, maybe even the weekend.

number one for all the hits here at Mix 105.1. Gonna say hey to Tara in Sunset. Thanks so much for making us a part of your day today. You know, Ella is coming to town. She's playing the Red West Music Festival in October. She just-

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number one for all the hits here at Mix 105.1. Got to say what's up to Tricia in Grantsville. Thank you so much for listening to Mix and making us a part of your day today. So when it comes to fall, what are some of the best things about it? People are saying like apple picking, sweater or hoodie weather. I definitely like that. One of my things too is I like the food. Like we're going back to comfort food now, like chili, stew, and things like that. Maybe it's just I like to eat. Here's Fall Out Boy, Sugar. We're going down here at Mix 105.1.

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10: 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Luke, what's up, buddy? How's baseball going? I've got the game streaming in the den. Maybe you can pick up some pointers before we take on Kennedy next week. Ashley A, Ashley D, Ashley P, is this for a group project again? Because

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number one for all the hits, Red Mix. But oh, 5-1, more Disneyland tickets. We're not done yet. We got a couple weeks left, too. So be listening tomorrow morning, 7:20, for the keyword of the day. Malcolm Todd, this would be earrings.

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1: 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Something's got

Number one for all the hits here at Mix 105.1. I just heard from James and Magna. He was going to get a coffee. I was like, are you getting a pumpkin spice latte? First day of fall. And he's like, no, dude, I'm just going to Maverick, which I respect that also. Here's Ariana Grande.

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People wait all day for my question of the day. I'll do it next with the download codes. Hang out. Here's Dominic Fike. I can't.

0: All on Mix 105.1. Hey, it's the question of the day for a Tuesday. Taco Tuesday, and this is the number one impulse buy in Utah. Wow. 844-649-1051. I think the number two impulse buy, by the way, is a Diet Coke. All right. The number one impulse buy in Utah. What is it? 844-649-1051. I'll give you download codes if you know. The number one impulse buy in Utah. 844-649-1051. Call and win. 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

0: question of the day on Mix 105.1. This is the number one impulse buy in Utah. I think number two, by the way, is Diet Coke. Michael in Highland for the download codes. What is it?
1: Is it a chocolate bar?
0: Yeah, it's a chocolate bar.
1: Yeah!
0: The number one impulse buy in Utah is a chocolate bar. You win.
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5: Nationally ranked Utah heads to Ames on Saturday to take on Iowa State in their Big 12 opener. 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

National Ice Cream Cone Day. 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What's the biggest ice cream cone disaster you witnessed? 844-649-1051. Call me. Let's talk about it.

0: Olivia Rodrigo on Mix 105.1. National Ice Cream Day with Dylan. John and Chantel's Hot Topic earlier on Instagram. Do you prefer the cup or the cone? 53% of Utahns said they prefer the cone over the cup. I like the cup better. In any case, what is your biggest ice cream disaster or ice cream disaster that you witnessed? Melanie in Salt Lake.
1: Okay, so me and the kids, we had a birthday party out at a playground.
0: Yeah.
1: And I took ice cream and I took, you know, cones, the waffle cones, so like the little sugar cones.
0: Right.
1: And my kids all went and played and came back. Well, then I had a cooler for the ice cream and everything. Yeah. You know what the two oldest did?
0: What?
1: They decided to fill an ice cream cone and put it underneath my hoodie.
0: Yeah.
1: And I was sitting on said hoodie.
0: Right.
1: So when I went to sit back down, I had a butt full of ice cream.
0: Oh, my goodness. 844-649-1051. Biggest ice cream cone disaster. Call me and tell me.
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She'll be here February 12th at the Union. Stella Lefty. Gas is so expensive. Mix 105.1. I was driving in this morning. 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

0: Ella is going to be at Red West Music Fest October 16th, the Utah State Fair Park, Mix 105.1. It's going to be a fun show. Okay, if you missed that 7:30 second date update earlier with John and Chantel, listen to this.
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3: Well, if I'm honest, she matched with my brother, and he's convinced that she might be a better fit than me.
4: Have they also gone out?
3: No, I told him that I'm going to hold off in Lindsay again until he has a shot with her. So,
5: wait, hold on.
3: Yeah.
5: Okay, I just want to make sure I understand here. So your brother matched also. You went out on a date with her. She did not go out with him, and he's called dibs? Is that what you're saying?
4: He wants a fair shot.
5: He wants so that way it can be an
4: No, you know what this is reminding me of?
5: Huh.
4: This is going to end up like the summer I turned pretty, and we're going to have two brothers fighting over the same girl.
6: I don't understand what's going on. This is really uncool. You're trading me like a baseball card with your brother?
5: Okay, how about this? Let's not put too much pressure on you right now. Think about it. Kind of let us know where you want to go. Like, we're interested in knowing what happened, and then we're happy to pay for you for a second date.
4: Yeah.
5: For a first date, I guess, I don't know.
4: This is so
5: crazy. So weird, but okay, just keep us posted, okay?
6: Sure. Yeah, I guess.
0: All right, a brand new 7:30 second date update tomorrow morning.
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15: Nationally ranked Utah heads to Ames on Saturday to take on Iowa State in their Big 12 opener. 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
2: 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I'm just saying. You didn't deserve to be in an accident, but you do deserve an advocate. And when you call, tell them Dylan from Mix 105.1 sent you.
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